0: Hey everyone, this is Zuni Police Department, coming at you with another PSA. Throughout the months of June 2026 to August 2026, the Zuni Police Department will be conducting DWI checkpoints and saturation patrols and other traffic enforcement within the boundaries of the Zuni Reservation. Law enforcement will be targeting impaired drivers on roadways and other traffic and criminal infractions. During checkpoints, officers will also look out for uninsured motorists, unregistered vehicles, vehicle operators without a driver's license, and other traffic offenses. For further information, you may contact Lieutenant John Homer at 505-782-7057 or email at john.homer@oshui.org. Thank you, and may you all have a safe summer.
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3: Unearth a story with the Zuni Public Library. 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From 5 p.m. to 6:30 p.m. will be 25 years old on up. And on Fridays, they will be ending it with a movie day from 3 p.m. to 5 p.m. This is all located at the Zuni Public Library on 26 St. Anthony Drive. For more information, you may call at 505-782-4575, or you can come by to stop at our location.
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1: Hey everyone, this is Zuni Police Department coming back at you with another PSA. The Zuni Police Department understands the safety and well-being of our youth is top priority. As we have entered the busy graduation and summer seasons, we have seen a rise in serious incidents involving the safety of our youth when attending graduation parties where alcohol is provided. We have also seen a rise in crime involving alcohol. The Zuni Police Department is asking for your partnership to help us prevent tragedies before they happen. We are reminding our community that it is illegal to possess, transport, consume, and provide alcoholic beverages within the exterior boundaries of the Zuni Reservation. Under state, tribal, and federal law, it is illegal for anyone under the age of 21 to possess or consume alcohol. Furthermore, parents and community members can be held criminally and civilly liable if they knowingly allow minors to drink on their property. The following charges apply for violation of loud noise parties continuing after 10 p.m. and alcohol consumption, especially to those that are hosting parties. 4-4-62, endangering the welfare of a child. 4-4-96, failure to disperse. 4-4-107, intoxication. 4-4-107B, possession of liquor. 4-4-108, manufacture, sale, or delivery of intoxicating liquor. 4-4-122, contributing to the delinquency of a minor. 4-4-127, curfew violation. 6-1-6, person under the influence of intoxicating liquor or drugs. We cannot do this alone. True prevention requires a community-wide effort. If you become aware of a large unsupervised party or a situation involving underage drinking, please contact the Zuni Police Department Dispatch Center immediately. Our goal is not simply to penalize young people, but to intervene early and keep them safe. Let us work together to ensure that our youth can celebrate, grow, and thrive in an environment free from the dangers of alcohol. Thank you for your continued support and commitment to making our community a safe place for everyone. And may you all continue to have a safe summer season.
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6: 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Friday, October 23rd, starting at 5:30 p.m. with the Zumba Marathon and Spinning Marathon at the Zuni Wellness Center. And Saturday, October 24th at the DY Mountain, 7 a.m. with the 5K, 10K competitive run, and 8 a.m. with a 2-mile walk and run. 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No age groups. For additional info, please get in contact with the Zuni Wellness Center at 505-782-2665.
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0: There will be a two-day straw bell building workshop, all presented by the Oshawa College and Zuni Education Career Development Center. This will be located at the Oshawa College. This is a two-day event. 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On July 25th from 9 a.m. to 12 p.m., there will be a hands-on demonstration slash experience at the construction site. To register, you may use the QR code that is available on the flyers posted around the community. 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
3: 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This will be located at the Senior Center Dining Room. 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Refreshments will be served. 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

0: Kashi, got on lager to get away. Oh, Dwayne Chaiman, election, look at that, Debbie Crennan, and this going to now on soil and the election board, and look at Debbie Crennan, it's going to actually. Look at this, the Dominku, Dewan, and the look at July and Yachun, and Astemtan, Dan, Quiliasto, Yadon, look at Dobbin Dewan, Yadoka, Quine, Anna, Double Legion, Kuyadoka, Sunaka, it's got now on fair community building, it's going to look at that, Ihabona. Look at this, Chua, Dini and Dequet. 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Luke at da don quada ke itekuna now, dear nun. Let don email ilabona election.board@ashui.org. 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Luke public library da census da blisna iskengon ikwani genawna. 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Bena Kwailena, KSA Jai, Usna Dayam, live stream, internet, and ko look at the meeting, that video, da lesno nawa. Akedon chue jamme, ate chitu, look at July 12th, 1 p.m. to 6 p.m., Tribal Council Candidate Forum, lesno dinna. Elakwa, don yadon kokshi, deon an ate atu.
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2: Kashi, cut on lager to get away. Dwayne Chaiman, election, and look at Debbie Crennan, and he's going to now on soil and the election board, and look at Debbie Crennan. It's gone actually. Look at Lucy Duminku, Dewan, and they look at July and Yachun, and Astemtan, Dan, Quiliasto, Yadon. Look at Dobbin Dewan, Yadok, Quine, Anna, Double Ekian, Kuyadok. Soon, look at that. It's got now on fair community building. It's going to look at the Ihabona. Look at Liz Chua, Dini and Dique, Ide Chunawana, Itua, Nonusana, Lesana, Da, look at Dotna, Awa Shootwa, Kayam, Kotler, look at Hot Ilana Gusana, Da, Dotna, like Awa Shootwa, I can look at Liz Dotna, Lesana, Ishamenawe. Look at that on Quadak, Idekuna, now dear Nan, like on email, Ilabona, election.board@ashui.org is going to da quite like ite kuna now tien and da don yan pena a kena wa da ko le hoston hun yan se wa 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kuna now tien is going to now anwa Last look at Hong Kong, Hamet, Dot Nawan, Anaka, Quay Ho Damme. Look at Liskon de Hot Nawan, Bena, Quailin, KSHI, Usna, Dayam, live stream, internet, and quite look at the meeting, the video, the lesson now. Akadon Chue Jamme, Ade Chitu, look at July 12th, 1 p.m. to 6 p.m., Tribal Council Candidate Forum, lesson dinner.
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1: There's danger out there. 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
1: Hey everyone, this is Zuni Police Department coming at you with another PSA. Throughout the months of June 2026 to August 2026, the Zuni Police Department will be conducting DWI checkpoints and saturation patrols and other traffic enforcement within the boundaries of the Zuni Reservation. Law enforcement will be targeting impaired drivers on roadways and other traffic and criminal infractions. During checkpoints, officers will also look out for uninsured motorists, unregistered vehicles, vehicle operators without a driver's license, and other traffic offenses. For further information, you may contact Lieutenant John Homer at 505-782-7057 or email at john.homer@oshui.org. Thank you, and may you all have a safe summer.
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0: Debbie Quinn, and he's going to talk now on Suellum and the election board, and look at Debbie Quinn, and he's going to ask you. Look at Lucy Duminku, Dewan, and they look at July and Yachun, and Astemtan Dan, Quiliasto Yadon, look at Dobbin Dewan, Yadoke, Quine Anna, Dobolek, and Kuyadoke, Sunakadap. He's talk now on fair community building, he's going to look at the Ihabon. Look at Lis Chua, Dini and Dique. I de chunawana, Ilwa nonusana, Lesana da Luke Dotna, Awa shootwa ke yam kotla look at hot Ilana Gusana da Dotna like Awa shootwa a ke look at list dotna lesana ishamen awe. Look at that on quasa ke itekuna now dear nan let on email illabona election.board@ashui.org is gonton da quasa kitekuna now dear nan that on yam penan akenawa. Ta kotleo stonton yansewa genawa. Esa tabista benawa likeneke yalinan 505-782-7244. Esa tablak 26 St. Anthony Drive. Look at public library, the census, the blessna iskengon ikwani genawa. Kwaza ketaton itekuna nautia nan iskondon awa anua. Las look at hongot hamet dot nawan anake kwa iho damme. Look at liskon de hot nawan da. Bena Kwailen, KSHI, Usna Dayam, live stream, internet, and ko look at the meeting, that video, that lesson now. Akadon Chuecham, Ate Chitu, look at July 12th, 1 p.m. to 6 p.m., Tribal Council Candidate Forum, lesson dinna. Elakwa, don Yadon Kokshi, Dewan and Ate Adon.
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1: Hey everyone, this is Zuni Police Department coming back at you with another PSA. The Zuni Police Department understands the safety and well-being of our youth is top priority. As we have entered the busy graduation and summer seasons, we have seen a rise in serious incidents involving the safety of our youth when attending graduation parties where alcohol is provided. We have also seen a rise in crime involving alcohol. The Zuni Police Department is asking for your partnership to help us prevent tragedies before they happen. We are reminding our community that it is illegal to possess, transport, consume, and provide alcoholic beverages within the exterior boundaries of the Zuni Reservation. Under state, tribal, and federal law, it is illegal for anyone under the age of 21 to possess or consume alcohol. Furthermore, parents and community members can be held criminally and civilly liable if they knowingly allow minors to drink on their property. The following charges apply for violation of loud noise parties continuing after 10 p.m. and alcohol consumption, especially to those that are hosting parties. 4-4-62, endangering the welfare of a child. 4-4-96, failure to disperse. 4-4-107, intoxication. 4-4-107B, possession of liquor. 4-4-108, manufacture, sale, or delivery of intoxicating liquor. 4-4-122, contributing to the delinquency of a minor. 4-4-127, curfew violation. 6-1-6, person under the influence of intoxicating liquor or drugs. We cannot do this alone. True prevention requires a community-wide effort. If you become aware of a large unsupervised party or a situation involving underage drinking, please contact the Zuni Police Department Dispatch Center immediately. Our goal is not simply to penalize young people, but to intervene early and keep them safe. Let us work together to ensure that our youth can celebrate, grow, and thrive in an environment free from the dangers of alcohol. Thank you for your continued support and commitment to making our community a safe place for everyone. And may you all continue to have a safe summer season.
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1: 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This will be held Monday, July 20th, 2026, from 10 a.m. until 12 noon. This will be located at the Senior Center Dining Room. This is an open dialogue session with local elders that focus on mental health topics in comparison with past trends. Refreshments will be served. 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

0: There will be a two-day straw bell building workshop, all presented by the Oshawa College and Zuni Education Career Development Center. This will be located at the Oshawa College. This is a two-day event. The first day will be on July 24th from 5 p.m. to 7 p.m. They will be having a presentation and discussion. On July 25th from 9 a.m. to 12 p.m., there will be a hands-on demonstration slash experience at the construction site. To register, you may use the QR code that is available on the flyers posted around the community. For more information, you may contact the Oshawa College at 505-782-6010.
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1: Unearth a Story with the Zuni Public Library. They will be having activities for the whole month of July. On Tuesdays, they will be having Tech Tuesday activities. On the 21st and the 28th, they will be heading to Explora at 12 p.m. And on Tuesday, July 14th, they will be heading to a field trip to Santa Fe Opera. 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On Wednesday, July 8th, 15th, and the 29th, they will be having Arts and Crafts Day at 12 p.m. On Wednesday, July 22nd, they will be having a performer, Miguel Bryons, at 5:30 p.m. located at the Fair Building. Every Thursdays, they will be having Book Club Day. The hours for Book Club will be 11 a.m. to 12 p.m. for 3-year-old to 6th grade, 1 p.m. to 2 p.m. for 7th grade through 12th grade, 3 p.m. to 4 p.m. for 18 years old to 25 years old, and from 5 p.m. to 6:30 p.m. will be 25 years old on up. From 5 p.m. to 6:30 p.m. will be 25 years old on up. And on Fridays, they will be ending it with a movie day from 3 p.m. to 5 p.m. This is all located at the Zuni Public Library on 26 St. Anthony Drive. For more information, you may call at 505-782-4575, or you can come by to stop at our location.
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0: the Zuni Wellness Center proudly announces the 41st annual Zuni Fitness Series Outrun Diabetes 2026. These are your schedule of events. Friday, August 14th, 5:30 p.m. at the Zuni Wellness Center, they will be hosting a Zumba Marathon and Spinning Marathon. Saturday, August 15th at the DY Mountain, starting at 7 a.m., they'll have the 10K competitive run and the 8 a.m. with a 2-mile walk and run. Friday, September 4th, starting at 5:30 p.m. at the Zuni Wellness Center, join them for a Zumba Marathon and a Spinning Marathon. Saturday, September 5th, at the DY Mountain, starting at 7 a.m., Coronado's Curse, 8 a.m. with a 2-mile walk and run. Friday, October 23rd, starting at 5:30 p.m. with the Zumba Marathon and Spinning Marathon at the Zuni Wellness Center. And Saturday, October 24th, at the DY Mountain, 7 a.m. with the 5K, 10K competitive run, and 8 a.m. with a 2-mile walk and run. 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No age groups. For additional info, please get in contact with the Zuni Wellness Center at 505-782-2665.
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0: 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It was never fully completed. Les napte kwa hon iskon dete mak dechune namke. Years of widespread efforts to protect sacred sites, cultural resources, and public health across the greater Chaco landscape has persisted. Yet, oil and gas drilling permitting continues despite the implementation of PLO number 7923. Impacts have accumulated due to over 91% of the public lands in the BLM's Farmington Field office, which includes areas of the greater Chaco landscape. Having already been leased for oil and gas development. Lukia East, May of 2025, Department of Interior and the Bureau of Land Management initiated the process to revoke PLO 7923 prior to the new administration. The revocation of the 10-mile buffer was already targeted as a policy objective in mandate for leadership. The conservative promises commonly known as Project 2025, a published policy blueprint released in 2023 before the current administration took place. 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Ma hosnos kwaas lukia hankwat National Historic Areas hot eat our own cars, not now, Tessa Shina, there caught. Quas, our eatling sit and she in upper lee caught. Quad Usona is not gone, Copler Hacktona with Tiha. Call out like ya. He was not to none. Usona quas, ampiquine and miss hot now, the queen. Quas hot now and ashe. Eat any chonana, ma hon, less see hon. Debbie Quina, Quaton Lisna, Bureau of Land Management, National Park Service, Forest Service, Kaiplea, federal agencies that's been all under the umbrella of the Department of Interior. Quaton Lissi, Debbie Quina, Hanawi Lapa, Hani Quanigana, Awi Kwa, Quaquas, Hot Eat and Dequin, Quaquas Delan Kotanan, Ilawam. Is look at is Farmington Field Office and ma them quite look at hun a cabin and help our. They were already outlining the area of land that would be open to resource extraction in the case that the full 10-mile buffer zone is revoked in blue, and in the case that there is a partial revocation in purple. But there we hun are we up. It doesn't seem that way. It's hagu quit up, kana sana quit up, zia a del nut up, a mook, last hot no a shiwi. Look at quas lena, coste queen ma usona, penan, leg on a kahun quit, inas not dunna quas on, haitana a one up there. Within the federal agencies, is it any tonane, ma lehapa. Quite quiet, like your hot now, and then a hot deck queen, quite quiet, loosen up. Ease that man, ma. Quite quiet, loosen up. Deck queen, quite quiet. They don't have any respect of understanding or why it's culturally significant, why it's religiously something that, you know, they shouldn't even desecrate. But, like, and that, ma. Loosen up your hon. That's it, ma. Then, na, hon, ah, we have. Ma em ma komas kona kwas lukish benawe. You know, it probably take me a couple hours to really go through this and talk about it. But look at Secretary of Interior, look at is approximately 336,425 acres of public lands usona within that radius of approximately 10 miles surrounding Chaco Cultural National Historic Park, Dequin Lukia Public Land Order, number 7923, Usana Akya, withdrawal, Dea Dununa Kwas, Tina et Yaketapte, Ma, Samos Kona Das, UNM, Ma Gakwin Akyo Beko, you know, unfortunately, you know, United States has mining laws. And with those mining laws, you know, it's their privilege in how they want to continue from leasing under the mineral leasing laws, subject to valid existing rights for, you know, as long as they desire. Hot now, quite looks on a tensa. Yasa quake an hour up, ma. Quite you heard, Toshiko. Hunka talk now and awaitilin sitta, ma. Le ula nan sana. Hunka demos again, the humpish. Cotna hop. Bear caught humpish, asses arm, pen a hostage, chip thumbs hot now and ula na yampok we hand. Quas look at lena, deona, dequin. Is coan deona, look at. Public scoping, usona da banan quain, usona banan quain no up. Huntot now and isa da ante shamanawe. Huntot now and benan ante shamanawe. We'll do everything we can to assist you as our community members. The community center, and this has to be an online process for everybody that wants to step up to the plate and submit their letters of support is our Pueblo Governors Council and the Chaco Heritage Association. Also, not look at him is no quite arm let not bear up. Quite look at Ben and Deus and let up the hun. Look Ben and ill up our look at let not cut loss Asmos and up court. Last of Hoss let not hot eat our and hot now and let not. Sure, like court look at hun height does not knock you. Honey is at do now and up. Template letters also not da. Hun don't now and quite hun. Elect now. All you need to do is just step up to the plate. Once we start announcing the scoping process, look at template letters, whatever the examples that suits your need or whatever that it is that you want to use, or go chito yam bena waslunia, then kwa takya hot na wan usi. Hosno tehashina awayu pachi tuna awayu pachi dea tunan on a hello will up ma usi 10 miles buffer zone ma hunkwachi kwa hot na wan e lek on kot di lea di na manu up te anu lapna tap kwa ho a shishu kwa hot na wan ina kwa yam on a kwa ashte wa illa pon a kwap ma e hewa kanshi makya usona hot na Awan iwolohna less than a quack quad is gone hot nut. Ben and yak now one quack cop ben and tell on a away in a massacre in Washington and is uchona usana kedechi quas is at door and shemana uquatelab usana lake on hot now and da quas ten in and yaw up. Look at ketotna one hot letting a call it up the dotna hot yatin and near. We're really encouraging each and every one of you's ana quinte. You know, once we put out the word through Keshi, put the time schedule out there to come on and assist us, support us, contribute your share to sign off on the scoping letters for support to protect Chaco. Hotna and let gon kwa deusu deshashina kwainapa. Hotna and deusu dekun hongkot upawe, dikawe. Ah, she won. Last of Lessie Deckwin, quite look at hot now and only as I quite listen up. It then hung with Melika, that na Ula Nayasto, couple on the surface. Hung with quite quite do now and quap on a pair, but quite quite listen to telling them it's just desolate land, quite quite hot on Awuna, Meleka, quite quite loose and I you, yeah, now, it's what's on the subsurface and maybe even deeper below. Usana kwaatakya hot now and ten in and yop. Ma kwaat hot na yop unless then ta diskunk on kwaatakyunk on letna hot now and te atin nuop ma hot now and uloh nan temsa uloh nan sana kwaas ante mosam kwaas on all the natural resources of extractions even down south. It's not going to cause fracking. It's not even as far as Carlsbad. He said, almost every day, what if it starts moving its way up this way? But just, you know, in essence to all of that, all the uncertainties, all the greater risk, everything that we're looking at right now, there's federal law that is recognized as MACRA. Those are mining laws that can conveniently undermine what we're all trying to do. But I think, like I stated earlier, we're the largest Pueblo here, the Pueblo of Zuni. If we can get more than enough letters to produce online, that we go on record to say, this is where we stand in terms of the significant desecrations that is going to be forthcoming against all of us. Kwa yu had them. Kela kwin lukka lesna scoping period yop. They were accepting letters. Lishuin an, you know, we did what we could and lesana over 700 support letters were mailed in. So now their BLM is saying, so let's make it a little bit harder. We're going to make sure that they're going to do it online. Well, that's not going to stop us either. We're going to find every means, every which way to help each and every one of you that wants to step up to the plate and support this letter writing campaign through online. Washington and the Republicans, as the rich gets richer, we're gonna continue getting poor. It's sad to see that. Let's take a look at the bigger world of what's out there. So that way, we salvage what we can for the future. Our language, our way of life. It's convenient to say, oh, we're going to keep perpetuating everything we can. There's a larger world out there that says otherwise. So I'm also encouraging any and all religious entities to step up to the plate and help us contribute your share. Yam awi tilin sitta. Kwaat awan apalli, kya tapalli, kwaasakya. That's her lifeline. Let's declare. He's like classic Washington. He's already contemplating. He's going to convolute that whole area and trash it with data centers, high technology, creating highly sophisticated, satellites or whatever he's going to create up there. Maybe somebody say, but we follow the news as much as we can. We get our reports through the All Pueblo Governors Council with our attorneys at the Washington level. Things don't look good. It's very grim all the way around. So look at kitom di sta to na no. Penan ito lah kya. Ma kwas tan look kya le na ton. Ayu ya na we di hanan. Come to the office and speak to us in person or just kind of listen for the date when we're going to start announcing for the community to go to the community center. It's, people know it as the Faragons, but the community center and Kodod is going to look at online letters that you can use at the now of my own. Ah, hello, will up my quap my yam teus anshi, my calistic lea, quad hunko, quad less the lea melek of my chihunko ton ah, hello, will up my eight on api quine. Multi-billion-dollar corporations have more control beyond us, grassroots level people, but, we can't just give up. Let na ke look at da this last of dot now and hot pen and it look at my lewi. Ella,
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0: Unearth a Story with the Zuni Public Library. They will be having activities for the whole month of July. On Tuesdays, they will be having Tech Tuesday activities. On the 21st and the 28th, they will be heading to Explora at 12 p.m. And on Tuesday, July 14th, they will be heading to a field trip to Santa Fe Opera. Please note that the field trips with Zuni Public Library is open to public and it is a first-come, first-served basis. On Wednesday, July 8th, 15th, and the 29th, they will be having Arts and Crafts Day at 12 p.m. On Wednesday, July 22nd, they will be having a performer, Miguel Bryons, at 5:30 p.m. located at the Fair Building. Every Thursdays, they will be having Book Club Day. The hours for Book Club will be 11 a.m. to 12 p.m. for 3-year-old to 6th grade, 1 p.m. to 2 p.m. for 7th grade through 12th grade, 3 p.m. to 4 p.m. for 18 years old to 25 years old, and from 5 p.m. to 6:30 p.m. will be 25 years old on up. From 5 p.m. to 6:30 p.m. will be 25 years old on up. And on Fridays, they will be ending it with a movie day from 3 p.m. to 5 p.m. This is all located at the Zuni Public Library on 26 St. Anthony Drive. For more information, you may call at 505-782-4575 or you can come by to stop at our location. There will be a two-day straw bell building workshop, all presented by the Oshawa College and Zuni Education Career Development Center. This will be located at the Oshawa College. This is a two-day event. The first day will be on July 24th from 5 p.m. to 7 p.m. They will be having a presentation and discussion. On July 25th from 9 a.m. to 12 p.m., there will be a hands-on demonstration slash experience at the construction site. To register, you may use the QR code that is available on the flyers posted around the community. For more information, you may contact the Oshawa College at 505-782-6010.
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0: Kashi, got on lager to get now. Oh, Dwayne Chaiman, election of the Debbie Quinn, and he's got now on soil and the election board, and look at Debbie Quinn, and he's got actually. Look at Lucy Duminku, Dewan, and they look at July and Yachun, and Astemtan, Dan, Quiliasto, Yadon, look at Dobbin Dewan, Yadok, Quine, Anna, Double Legion, Kiyadok, Sunaketa, he's got now on fair community building, he's going to look at the Ihabona. Look at Liz Chua, Dini and Dique. 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Esa tablak 26 St. Anthony Drive. Look at public library, the census, the listener, iskengon, equani genawna. 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Las look at hongot hamet dot nawan, anake, kwe iho damme. Look at liskon de hot nawan da. Bena Kwailin, KSHI, Usna Dayam, live stream, internet, and ko look at the meeting, the video, the lesson now. Akedon Chuejam, Ate Chitu, look at July 12th, 1 p.m. to 6 p.m., Tribal Council Candidate Forum, lesson dinner. Elakwa, don Yadon Kokshi, Dewan and Ate.
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0: SHI. Cashi, cut down like it again, away. Oh, Dwayne Chaiman, election, look at that, Debbie Crennan, and this going to now on soil and the election board, and look at Debbie Crennan, it's going to actually look at this, the Dominku, Dewan, and the look at July and Yachun, and Astemtan, Dan, Quiliasto, Yadon, look at Dobbin Dewan, Yadoka, Quine, Anna, Dobolek, Yanka, Yadoka, Sunakadap, it's got now on fair community building, it's going to look at that, Ihabonna. Look at this, Chua, Dini and Dequet. 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Esa tablak 26 St. Anthony Drive. Look at Public Library, the census, the listener, iskengon, equan igenawa. Quasi kedaton, idekuna, natia, nan, iskondon awa anua. Last look at Hongot, Hamet, dot nawan, anake, quaiho damme. Look at Liskon de hot nawan da. Bena Kwailena, KSHI, Usna Dayam, live stream, internet, and ko look at the meeting, the video, da lesnu nawa. Akadon Chuechamme, Ate Chitu, look at July 12th, 1 p.m. to 6 p.m., Tribal Council Candidate Forum, lesna dinna. Elakwa, don Yadon Kokshi, Dewan and Ate.
1: Hey everyone, this is Zuni Police Department coming back at you with another PSA. The Zuni Police Department understands the safety and well being of our youth is top priority. As we have entered the busy graduation and summer seasons, we have seen a rise in serious incidents involving the safety of our youth when attending graduation parties where alcohol is provided. We have also seen a rise in crime involving alcohol. The Zuni Police Department is asking for your partnership to help us prevent tragedies before they happen. We are reminding our community that it is illegal to possess, transport, consume, and provide alcoholic beverages within the exterior boundaries of the Zuni Reservation. Under state, tribal, and federal law, it is illegal for anyone under the age of 21 to possess or consume alcohol. Furthermore, parents and community members can be held criminally and civilly liable if they knowingly allow minors to drink on their property. The following charges apply for violation of loud noise parties continuing after 10 p.m. and alcohol consumption, especially to those that are hosting parties. 4-4-62, endangering the welfare of a child. 4-4-96, failure to disperse. 4-4-107, intoxication. 4-4-107B, possession of liquor. 4-4-108, manufacture, sale, or delivery of intoxicating liquor. 4-4-122, contributing to the delinquency of a minor. 4-4-127, curfew violation. 6-1-6, person under the influence of intoxicating liquor or drugs. We cannot do this alone. True prevention requires a community-wide effort. If you become aware of a large unsupervised party or a situation involving underage drinking, please contact the Zuni Police Department Dispatch Center immediately. Our goal is not simply to penalize young people, but to intervene early and keep them safe. Let us work together to ensure that our youth can celebrate, grow, and thrive in an environment free from the dangers of alcohol. Thank you for your continued support and commitment to making our community a safe place for everyone. And may you all continue to have a safe summer.
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This is KSHI Zuni Radio 90.9 FM. And just a quick reminder, coming up at 1 o'clock, we'll be taking it down to the Zuni Fair Building for the Tribal Council Candidate Forum. Again, this will start at 1 o'clock p.m. You can tune in if you are unable to attend. We'll carry the live broadcast of the forum. And you can also check us out on our Facebook page. We'll also have a live stream on our page as well. So again, keep it locked to 90.9 FM for the Tribal Council Candidate Forum, starting at 1 o'clock this afternoon. Hold on, when you have 12:48, when you have look at Keshi Radio 90.9 FM. Look at that, it's Jim Opekon. Look at like the Tribal Council Candidate Forum. Look at Tribal Council. If you work at Nia, now I look at

like the forum that taken across Yaya Kona Usana Dot now and you hate Dokana Dopiam told Arte on look at them that don't I want like you hate Dokana Wakitona answer more. Isha man, our Zuni Fair building, 1 o'clock was on at the look at started in the and Hoka Quat now on Anakita, then Iho Tama Keshi Radio that don't now on live broadcast that Ilama. The Iatin of Jackiton look at got lost Ape, the Yam Kasan Kota, eat segment at Dot Yatin in an hour. Again, good afternoon, KSH 90.9 FM.

0: wikia aton nahon ansamon au napan. 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Uson nahon antapan awanan akion ansamon na iya iusashikena. Pongkaton templo na agenda ahnapke. Usona hon follow adinawa, so once we get the prayer started, we'll have the candidates introduce themselves, lay out their visions, their platform issues, and usona hon tapan awanu. We ask that everybody put their phone on silent, or that if out of respect for the candidates and the audience, if people can't, won't be taking photos or maybe videotaping. We are having it recorded, and Keshi is here live streaming. So with all that, please respect one another. That's all we ask.
1: Cotton.

0: So I'd like to introduce our facilitators. Come on. Awas kwa lukia ama kiachi ho na awan sewa hapo na wa moderator achi take and so usona ho na wa questions achi yalena. Christy Chapman like an Elona tap. John Sandy like an achi dai and well, I'll give them the mic to introduce themselves.
1: Christy Chapman lets you know. Kakali quit down, Donna Gwan Chatley. I'll pass it on to
2: Keshi got the nugget again now. Hot John Sandy lets you know. Bitchy quit down, hot Donna Gwan Chatley. I always got the now we can then hub up Oxy.
1: So, how we're going to do this is we're going to have each of the candidates introduce themselves, give a little. And we're just going to pick which candidate will go first. They all have an opportunity to speak for 5 minutes, who they are, and the vision that they have for themselves as they run. And I'm really thankful that everyone here has agreed to the core values that were stated, that we're all here to agree to disagree with respect. People will have different views, and we want to just be mindful that their time is as important as your time coming here, and so we're really thankful. So the candidate that will go first is candidate number 9.
3: 4. Okay, so before we actually really get into it, I'd like to go and
4: Keshi koton lake de kenawe, ho helina maki si au tua leishina, hom anna tiwe kuala shi koe te amula kwaan chale. Hello, my name is Helena Maki Siatiwa. My clans are Crow and Parrot, Child of Parrot. For the past 20 years, I served our nation with honor in the United States Army, where I found my purpose, which was leading. Since retiring from the military, I have returned home and embraced another way of serving, building a life as a fourth generation livestock owner and rancher. Raising livestock has strengthened my appreciation for hard work, responsibility, stewardship of our land, and the importance of planning for future generations. My vision is to help build a stronger, more united Pueblo of Zuni by honoring our traditions while creating opportunities for future generations. I believe in transparent leadership, responsible stewardship of our resources, and a government that listens, communicates, and serves every member of our community with integrity, respect, and accountability. Together, we can preserve our culture, strengthen our families, support our youth and elders, and create lasting opportunities that ensure Zuni continues to thrive. Part of my campaign agenda is to have a transparent and accountable government. By conducting regular meetings such as this, when we come together, we can talk to one another and share ideas. I know a lot of people have already come up to me and asked, what are you gonna do for us? That shouldn't be the question. The question should be, what are we gonna do for our people? Because for us, as just one person, we can't do it alone. We will need your help. As together, when we unite, we can accomplish so much more within our community. Being away and coming back home, I quickly realized there was a drastic change from when I left as an 18-year-old, and I came back as a 30-year-old. In a way, what I miss the most is the greetings everybody once gave each other. I don't see that anymore, and I wish that we could continue doing that. It starts from within us as people, greeting one another when we see each other at the store, wherever we see each other. That and also provide updates on council decisions, budgets, and projects. Time and time again, community members have brought up the issue of, oh, they're just doing it for themselves, money, money, money, you know? If we put out our budgets out there, you all can see exactly where it's going versus assuming where the money is going. I believe in that kind of transparency and communication between community members and tribal council and the government. Protect Zuni culture and traditions. I have been away for a long time, and when I came back, you know, it was hard when everybody says, that was hard. I had a hard time speaking Zuni. I was got you home. Down to Head Start and coloring books. And now I'm able to be confident and speak Zuni. We all have to start somewhere. And as Councilman Pekati was said, you know, don't be ashamed that you can't speak Zuni. But as long as we learn, I understand and I see our younger generation struggling with speaking Zuni as well, and we shouldn't belittle them, because I know I wasn't belittled. That's how I was taught. I was never belittled, and now I'm able to speak it. As far as the youth development as well, I would like to ensure that expands. The leadership and mentorship opportunities, we need to grow our children. As a leader, I've always mentored, guided future generation of soldiers. And to see them excel is so much, it's honor. I feel pride in seeing how they're progressing and growing. I feel that that's what we need to bring to our community, to have our children grow out and do as much as they can. My commitment is simple: to listen, to lead with transparency, to honor our traditions, and to work tirelessly so that every decision reflects to the best interests of our people. Together, we can strengthen our community, create opportunities for future generations, and preserve the values that make Zuni who we are. We are a unique people. Ela kwato yanto kokshi suna kentu.
1: Thank you, candidate Makisi Altiwa. The next candidate that will approach the podium is candidate number, hold on. Candidate number two, who is not present at the moment. The next candidate will be candidate number 16. And one thing that I wanted to add, as leaders, current, past, present, future, will need to know, is that sometimes you will get questions that you might not have been prepared for, and we want to ensure that when we're asking, everyone is given the opportunity to respond at the fly, as you would say. And so the next candidate, candidate 16, and going on forward, candidate 16 is, sorry, Valerie Appaloose. And one of the things that we want to have included in your introduction is hon ashiwi hon, there's a term, hon yam tsuman ak awela ile kwap usona melikyatma sovereignty. If you can just share a little bit what that means to you as well as part of your introduction, we will greatly appreciate it. Thank you.
5: Valerie Palouse, let's see, Suski, quit down, Tapichu, Gawan, Charlie.
0: Hi, can ask them to be kind and teach you lah not equal. Can I look cash it and I want the palo cake and the two yalanda bis grants and the blick on the yam ashiwawa museum. Let's see Telan and ho equal. Can I look at there and home equal in and hetana awa mossy teake. Call out hewe ukotelen on at the call out ukwailen on at the call out yum hewe the yum hetana emma can and she will get the roofs and home equal in and teake matem. Like it, let's declare that quillile get the bitcoin and techi lakot aloke and sina or shy imoke. Iscon ho. Call old melekate men on at the call old melekate en on at the call lad yum call leat set men on at the call lad yum call leat en on usun ho yanikotin and diamly shoe and take queen ho look at yanikotikim. Ete melek our call like anatu men no up there. Awolen and yakton and tosak and a ke ihote. 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Hi, us on hewe on unatican now, a couple at laki manton halison now, a bakia, anna tun te queen tashan a queen hot now and chow it up aw and chow aw and eletun and akia. Let na yam ho aho aw and equanikin. If I am elected, I will bring pride to my Zuni people. P, proficiency, a high degree of skill and competence. R, responsibility, having accountability for my actions. I, ingenuity, being clever, innovative, and resourceful, as our ancestors were. D, diligence, a steady and persistent application of effort. E, for equity, justice and fairness in treatment of all people. This is what I will give to my Zuni people. Ela ko hamton lukyo dehwan ugnap ko akya. Ton ansam mo ketsan nishi ate ate ato. Lewi.

0: right. Got no lager to get away. I'm artless now. I'm Ian to get away. Let's take a look. I'm done chow. My hot dachi. Lish, yum, she ain't done now. And let's go. I'm just joking. It's good to see each and every single one of you here. Welcome. Thank you for joining us today. I do apologize for some of you that may not freely understand and speak Zuni. If we want to look at it that way, I've been very fortunate to have had my trials and tribulations through my early part of life, and I've learned and gained so much that I've come to understand that I'm a person for my people. And it is with that that I come to you today, standing before you, to share that the teachings and the knowledge that has been bestowed upon me is what I am looking at continuing to work with, and pass on to not only myself and my children, but the community at large. Akyap kwat hoton anshi makyon ate ai lagi hot nawa yan ul upona tap ikwani will lap ate ona yam kwat hoshonechen upkona Thompson usona yatenat ummeken and tashen em queen kwat lak ele tunona techihon ate ai. We can come up here with a plan and a platform and push for those very things, but I can guarantee you that those plans and platforms will be pushed aside because the work that has been laid out before you is what we continue building on. So I'm not going to stand up here with a specific platform and say that this is what I'm pushing, only because that people in office right now currently and those that have served before have laid foundations for each and every single one of us sitting up here as candidates. And it is that we pick up and continue working with. Kwa tom lukya lil konte pasto te amme tashen em kun kwa poyam aho awan ante shemana we hon le te kwan kwa poyam aho I yam a tan awa la le kan kun chim en ti banan kwai kun an awan kwa pon ta chi yak na na we di hon le te kwa. That is always going to be a question as, I guess, leaders. What do we leave as far as a legacy for our kids? And that's an unfortunate thing to really kind of look at, because with so many different foundations laid for our people, hopon awan waten on isam kwa hoshiam tashen em quintetu napab kwa topin onan te am mekom mashko na ikoye chipa. There's so many branches and so many different ideas that we're going to run with. So all I can say is that my platform is really to work with everybody. Ma leha pa. Let's all understand together and work together and put differences aside and bridge the silos and the gaps that we have kind of really shied away from. So I think that's my time. Elahqua, thank you very much.
1: Thank you, Candidate Awalati. You're very tall. Candidate number 5 is Kelly Noble.
2: just going to take the lead and do something different so you can see me. You won't just hear a voice. Good afternoon, everybody. Hot Kelly no Boletshina. Hot Dakya Dan. Hot Alak Yawan Chatle. My name is Kelly Noble, and I grew up here, and I'm from the Frog Clan, and I'm part Cherokee as well. Being raised here, I heard the language, and I understand it. Unfortunately, unlike Ms. Maki Siatua, there was a lot of ridicule and stuff around the language, and that is what stopped me, but I would really just want to learn. I've been so amazed at how many people have reached out to me through Facebook, on the phone, at Helona, saying, hey, if you really want to learn, we'll teach you. It made for moments of hilarity as well. However, I'm so happy that as a community, language is hugely important to us. So sovereignty, we were asked to define sovereignty. And I think that language is key to sovereignty. If we lose our language, we lose our whole culture. I looked at census, I looked at our population. Our numbers are down. We have to ask why. Some of those things that contribute to our sovereignty, we're slowly losing. And sovereignty to me means being able to make decisions for our own people, our own selves, being able to stand up and go against state or federal agencies that want to take that sovereignty. That means taking a stand. That means digging deep, and that means having the courage to stand up before your people and say, hey, I'm here for you. Now, as far as platform goes, our families are very important to me. I see what our issues are with substance abuse. I'm really in favor of and really wanting to promote our people. And I could tell you the rest of what's important to me, but that wouldn't matter, because honestly, what matters is what's important to you as our community. And so with that, in going and meeting and greeting people, the biggest concerns have been very tough to tackle. However, what I'm looking at in our candidate pool here are the people that are willing to work as a team. Who can we work with? Because we don't want to get in there and just kind of wallow. We can't do that. We've got work to do. There's so many things to tackle. And I do appreciate the previous candidate's sentiment on being able to build upon what's been built before. I know people are quick to criticize and kind of trash past administrations and things like that. But what we as a community need to understand is that every administration had their priorities. They had what really meant something to them. Money, time, effort was made to create all of these things, and then the next generation or the next administration comes in and it stops. That is a waste. That's a waste of money. That's a waste. I want to be able to build on what has already been set for us, because there's been a lot of good. And if we can focus on the good and not be so harsh with each other. That's one of the things that I learned about coming home. And that's been one of, frankly, the scariest parts of being a candidate, because there is a lot of criticism. We look at social media. If you don't smile at somebody at Helona, then you're a grump and you don't get voted for. Like, is that what it's really about? It's about who can we be able to work with? Who's willing to stand as a team, for one thing. For another, my knowledge of policy, my courage to get out there and speak to non-Native leaders, I think is really essential. I also have that courage to stand for our people, because as I'm out there listening to you, a lot of you have so many concerns. Further, a lot of you have excellent ideas. And we need to hear that. Can't be just all about us and our ideas. I have seen so many ideas and want to put forth that effort, but we're looking for a good team to work. So with that, I hope you'll consider voting for those that you know could really work as a team. Thank you.
3: Thank you, Candidate Noble. Let's see if I can do this. Okay. Our next candidate up is Mr. Stradita Sr.
4: 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Quite milk and pen and donut, quite impossible to tell me. On quarter, Kilisno, Yama, Ho, Awan, Honiquanik, and out there, Chunite, manna, quite dumb to yam on that day, Chunequanik, and up sugar. 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Qua on isam makin up sugar. Lea paleana, Hong Kongish got quarter contete, Macdena, qua yose dam. 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EPA, who I will equan, IHS, who I will equan. Et deus at the qua qua hewit. De a milik up the Hong Kongish got quarter, you, Macquina, Yanjumana, who calls his nilik in Ike.

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1: Ela Mr. Itaki. The next candidate up will be candidate number 10, Mr. Gerald Hui Sr.
2: Ko to naga di kina pke. Ho Gerald Hui Sr. le shina ho. Toa kwe te an pichi kwa wan cha le. So toa kwe te an nakke ho. Ashe pe ata kwa ho penchune e na mani ashe. Ho mles na anna piti nage. Oh, look here, it was quite on here, ho, let you get into the tribal council. Oh, ho, can't you stop a bear, can I, ho, to my school and graduate at the end, ho, school get canan, and ho, hey, UNM, can I get to go to school for archaeology. But, ho, yam summer break in on, youth program, and actually get JTP, and actually get biscuit, ho, you can start at in on. Game and fish and I asked if I wanted to be helping them. I thought it was just to help out, but it was actually for a ranger position. So I accepted and I started in law enforcement right before I turned 19. And I stayed in law enforcement until 2006, I think. I spent that many years working law enforcement, not only here in Zuni, but with the Gallup Police Department and the McKinney County Sheriff's Department. So I learned a lot. I learned a lot about what to do, how to work things, and do my job in the right way. I came back here and I worked here, and I left as the captain of police, of the police department. To me, I worked a lot of other jobs too, social services. I was a bus driver, maintenance man at the Head Start for a while. I taught at the Alternative to Expulsion program with the school district. I worked as the tribal safety officer. I was in the tribal council from 2011 to 2014, and I worked social services as a case management worker, but also as a Indian Child Welfare Act worker. So I learned a lot from all the years that I did all the different jobs that I did, but the one biggest thing I learned is what my community is all about. I saw a lot of stuff. I saw a lot of things happen in our community, and I've learned a lot from it. To me, I think that we need to concentrate as a community on our own community, you know, to help each other, to build upon what we have, to build new things, to develop new projects and all that. We have a lot of opportunities, but sometimes we miss out on those opportunities because nothing is ever told to us. And to me, that's not what transparency and communication is all about. I think a lot of times that our community needs to be involved in a lot of things that happen here. A lot of things that are introduced to us and asked whether we want to participate in it or not. We have to include our community. There's a lot of things that have happened here that a lot of people don't know about. And to me, that's

0: not right. That's not transparency. I would like for all our people to know everything that goes on within our tribal council. When I was in the tribal council, one of my suggestions was that when we have meetings within the tribal council, how come we can't have Keshi come in and listen to what we're talking about and have a place that people can call into and comment on? If we get proposals coming in from outside sources for projects that they would like to help us with, how come we can't approach our community? How come we can't tell them about it? The money that we make from all the things that we have here, I want our people to know. I've even asked questions, but I haven't been told about it. You know, we have, I don't know how many of you know that we have a gaming compact with Arizona, with the state of Arizona. We have almost 2,000 machines, and we don't know how much money is being made from those machines and what it's being used for. Those are the type of questions that we all need to be asking, not just people in the tribal council, but all our community members. That type of information needs to go out to everybody, not just council, not just governor. We all need to know, and we all want to know. There's opportunities for all of us, for our community to go into, but people don't talk about it. And if people don't talk about it, then nobody supports those things. To me, that's a big mistake that all of us make. We need to be honest with each other. We need to let each other know what's going on and how we can all help each other. I guess I have, 30 seconds left? To me, 5 minutes isn't a long time. I could go on talking for the rest of the afternoon till past six, but to me, I want all of us to be involved. I want our community to be involved. I don't want people left out. To me, that's what I want to do if I get in here. I want to work for our community and our people. Elahqua.
1: Thank you, Candidate Hui. The next person up is Mr. John Blasowicz.

0: Keshe koton lagi tiga nama elah koton awia elah kwa lukia tewan antaj to naon ho pekian nia to na yu ya kian nia lukia taj nam ce makuin ashkona malak ape non ho mahom lis kenadets ape non ma ten iste koson nam ashiwama lewa tunona usona ten ma uson iste ten ma honusona le na Ma look now on call is pain on a sovereignty, you know, that's really being able to be self-sufficient in what we have in within our communities and being able to have a group of people, meaning the tribal council, you know, our governor, now lieutenant governor, you know, the councilman, to be able to provide that transparency, that commitment, that ethnicity. You're moving forward for our people. There's a lot of things, a lot of issues that need to be addressed moving forward. My colleague, yes, we have a platform. Yes, we want change. We want to do a lot of things for our own platform. However, we got to make sure that lead on now on current upona kwa ashnapkona what they have. We have to make sure where we got a warm transfer. Let not pena not ligna melika on penan warm transfer to where we're able to make sure everything that's put into place we're finalizing, making sure everything that is put into place right now we're able to talk amongst each other. Honka don halo willin hon upokap ma usona tachi namonse ma kunashna usona kitachon ukaton antachon namaho awanon. Again, transparency. Nam aho on le na yatine now. Look ya le na le apa le on hewe. Look ya nila pa kopton le a te manawe. Elek ya na shi. Look on le na le no now. Kop maton le na te me now. Eten na ta. It's an open door. Let the queer government office. But again, sometimes it's not open. Don't know. So na yu ya na pa. So again, you know, we got to make sure, even if it's not in the office, if it's in the community, we got to stop and be able to talk amongst our people and tell them what's going on. You know, a lot of you know of some of the things that I've been through in the past. You know, you know, it's a lot of things, you know, that we have to consider. But again, today, you know, I want to make sure that we finalize a lot of their plans moving forward. However, we got to look back into our criminal codes, look back into some of the things that IHS has for our, you know, hospitals, you know, making sure that we're looking into at least looking into a health board. That way we're getting some of the, not some, but more of the funding that we need for our IHS. You know, there's a lot out there, and with a health board, we're able to make sure that we're utilizing those fundings, making sure that we're helping our people get those benefits. You know, yes, I can speak your ear off of my platform of what I want for my community. But then again, you know, there's a lot of things in place already that our governor, our lieutenant governor, our council has in place. However, you know, there's still a lot of issues that we need to face. And hon nam ahon le na topin da ho I hon I wiche mana wa hon I ya yusashikan hon ele tok na wa na kok shikan ma ko le ni kwe konon topin da ho I kwa chul imme cham me holoni. So again, this is some of the things that I really want to make sure I'm advocating for my community. I'm making, being transparent, being committed, and having the ethical and core values that we have within our community. So again, you know, I just want to make sure that I'm providing the advocacy and working with hong ko to halo willing ho kwat hom ton akshi na usan ta chi to na no pen ela ko to nan sa mo ya ton kok shi sunna ke nap tu
1: Sorry, I was given a microphone, but I don't know how to turn it on. The next candidate we will have is Don Gushatiwa. And I just want to be just remind some of the ground rules for those who are entering later. The audience, we all agree that we will be respectful. We have our core values, and that the election board wanted to ensure that there's no picture taking. Just being respectful of the candidates, the audience here. So again, this is live stream, so just wanna reiterate that. And candidate 14, Don Gushatiwa. Thank you.
2: But as I stated, my name is Don Gushatiwa. I am from the Turkey clan and child of a frog. Linda Waitiwa the dance in please yo but the hotakuna sake kuna loli tawaitiwa lechina ke. I do really respect those that are here, especially previous administration and current administration members. I do applaud all the work and effort that you do because teni yama ho awan ikwa nike na ke teni isha matte hom le anake ke kopchila to ikwa iskon an iha le kopte. So a little bit about my background is my shortly after high school, after graduation, my husband had been in the military, so we decided to join him. So that led us to Denver, Colorado, Colorado Springs, and Shreveport, Louisiana. And as much as I enjoyed that experience, so isha maste yua shike ho aniha ko ho isno las alu na maniha le ko. Antina awo ke Korea kun ano ale kapala koho ama to ania nanto sama ano ale kapake. So nis kontai chi yung tet mana national na kyun ikwas ta awi ke. Na awi na na is the IHS and so ikwan is started the pharmacy and ho uchu ke. So that led me to a lot of experience with customer service. Usana deni isosi. Onko chua wenan kon tema kuik oksham mapte. It's hard, you have to explain. And so I think that led to me having the good skills with having customer service with the community. And from there, teen health, Shumakolo Health Center, but them less on a teen health. So I had the opportunity to work with youth, and really just explore all the things that faces our community. And it was a different perspective. And so from there, I think it motivated me to see what else more I could do, and that led me currently to my position at Zuni Rental as the rental manager. And then that was another experience of experiencing all the housing issues that we have in our community. So I was fortunate with the last administration and with the ARPA funding. Our goal was 100 homes. I think we reached 93. So again, there are challenges, but that really led to a lot of experiences with learning policy and how to manage a budget, how to overcome those challenges, finding a workforce. And so I think those are some of the challenges that I faced during that time with the roofing project. And I think it really gave me an opportunity to learn the process and how we can advocate for our people. How do we get more funding? Because that's what's needed. And I think with our role within, if we are elected, that's something that we really need to focus on, is there's plenty of great programs with our within our organization. It's just that we need to kind of continue to foster the partnerships, the existing partnerships that we do have with IHS, the school districts, and even the non-public school district schools as well, and Zuni Housing Authority, because from there we can help them identify challenges and possibly find ways that we can support those efforts if it's needed. And so, I know it's a big task to undertake. Let kopte yama ho anwan ikoni na ke ho an uso na ke yam hai tosh now is not now on cause le apen na uso na ho istema now ho uso istema na ke sovereignty let kop hong ma uso na ko ho istema now ma kop ma kop ho now a chawe kops le anwanu uso na ke ho. I'm pleased to see everybody here, and I do kindly ask for your vote, and thank you.
3: 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Thank you. Hello.
4: Thank you, Candidate Waitua. Number 13 is, Candidate Cordelia Hui.

0: Kishi caught Dante one an ate I hot Cordelia hui lechina, hot shiwi malana seeds a lechina, hot tawa quit down, mula bichi guan chatle. Hello everyone, my name is Cordelia Hui. My Shiwi name is Lana Sita. I am Corn Clan and child of the Parrot Clan. Lagi hot dot now and sipolowish, Shiwan the Eli, Istana hot dot now and Dinian de Ela dunona e dechu. I am the current Lieutenant Governor. I am vying for a tribal council position during the upcoming tribal election. I'm sure most of you know my educational and professional experience background. Standing as the lieutenant, looking back on my experience, it's been incredibly challenging for me, but that challenge has added on to my leadership skills and my knowledge skills. The past 3.5 years also includes standing as your governor for 1 year. I had to work in his capacity on the outside along with my duties, which was really a lot, but I came through it, and I'm glad for the experience because I've learned so much and learned that what you hear and what you see, what people assume about what the role of tribal leadership, it's not that. It's a whole lot more. You have to work with your local tribes, local governments, state governments, county governments, federal governments, all those workings at that level. You have to know how those go. If you don't know something, you have to learn really quick, which is what I had to do. Part of my leadership experience has been, came from the acknowledgement of that leadership, came from acknowledgement from the other Pueblo governors, the 20 of them. When I was elected to serve as the secretary for the All Pueblo Council of Governors last December. It's a 2-year term. I finished out Governor Gukati's 2025 year due to his illness. So I stood in that position as well. And when election times came for the officers for the APCG, new chairman and vice chair were elected. And when it came time to the secretary position, I was asked by the outgoing chairman if I would be willing to continue my role as the secretary to the All Pueblo Council of Governors. And I told the governors it would be an honor to do so if that's what they wished. And the 18 governors who were there with 2 absent all voted unanimously to have me as the secretary to the All Pueblo Council of Governors. And that to me spoke volumes about my leadership capabilities. You know, a lot of people don't believe, and I've been told that, you know, you're not a leader. We don't have leadership. But I beg to differ. If that's the case, I've stayed true to my oath about what I need to do as the lieutenant governor. If all people can come at me with is how I look or my personality or whatever you want to, well, thank you for that, because it shows that I am doing my job. And that is what I want to continue to do in the position as a council, tribal council person. You would think never would come up when you're trying to work for your people. It comes up. And like candidate Awi Lahti said, if you have a platform or agenda, that kind of goes out the window, because you'll be working with 7 other people who have their own agendas and platforms. But the one thing that needs to be kept in mind is you work for the platform and agenda of your people. And that's what I have always worked at. It doesn't matter if you want to do this or do that. The overall agenda is work for the benefit of your people. And that was where my heart has been, and that is where it had always been. Even though it's been challenging and it's difficult, I keep going. It affects your mentality, your mental health, your physical health, your emotional health, but you have to keep going because this is what you agreed to do. As far as sovereignty, inherent sovereignty is the power of a group of people to govern themselves without having received that power from an outside source. If you're talking about sovereignty in general, that comes from the United States government. We've always been inherently sovereign. Going back to ancient times when our leaders were our religious hierarchy, those were like our councils at the time. So that it began way back then. We don't have to have the government tell us we are sovereign. Inherent sovereignty is a power innately part of that society, that group of people, our indigenous group of people. Ella, being told my time's up. Thank you.
1: Thank you. And I have to apologize when I introduced you. I failed to mention through my introduction, Lieutenant Governor Louis. So, okay, our next candidate up is Margaret Iracho.

0: 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Le na te ho yansattunan. Especially our elders, the Pontlawan Chawe. What motivated me to put my name in as a candidate again was to really look at our tribal codes. Right now in our community, emmakwal hontetunapa, and our codes are not up to par with the issues that we face today in our community. There's instances where children need to be have guardianship. They need someone to take care of them. But oftentimes that's very difficult to get that process done through the courts. Kakos kwed lisna kwas. Te am me ke kas hon ansam ona hon yam aaz ana lesna hon aatha ke enap ke ko kwaats ina te am me pte hon lesna hon aatha ke ana ke. But today it's really different. And we were asked to speak about sovereignty. The United States government, their interpretation of sovereignty really does not exist. Because in this day and age, we still are considered wards of the federal government. We're not sovereign, not according to the United States government. We're still second-class citizens because the Constitution of the United States pertains to everybody else, but because we live on reservations, it doesn't pertain to us. What pertains to us is the Indian Civil Rights Act. But even then, the Indian Civil Rights Act, oftentimes when you try to apply it and stand up for your rights against your own tribal government, it's not even worth the paper that it's written on. True sovereignty is inherent sovereignty. There's a big difference between the white man's language surrounding sovereignty and our inherent sovereignty. Usi inherent sovereignty let kop kakol hok nawan kwal hai toshna te akun usana akelakan te mahon tumen nishi tem hon suai holoni. Hok nawan kwal usi te usu te pok nawan pena kwal tem lusana a te ya holoni. We are a unique people. And we deserve the best that we can get for our people. I believe that I do have the knowledge, the skills, and the ability to help my community even more than what I have been able to do by myself. I believe that if I can become a team member of a unified tribal council, that there can be amazing things that can happen for our community. I'm not afraid to speak out. It's one thing for us to attend meetings with the United States government, with the state governments, with other tribes, and so on. But if we're there and we don't have a position statement or we don't say anything, then why are we there? I'm not afraid to speak out and to meet those challenges. And I believe that if you believe in me and trust me and allow me the opportunity to serve you, then I will certainly do my best. Ella kotan ansamona yaton kokshi sunna kenaptu.
1: Thank you, Candidate Iracho. Candidate Iracho. Our next candidate who will be up is Mr. Hui, Candidate Hui. As part of your introduction, we're also asking to define in your terms sovereignty and what that means to you. Thank you.
2: Mario Hui lets you know, or Takia quit down, or Pitchy Guan, Mula Pitchy Guan Charlie. Omasashina, Chilora Hui, the Dui Hui Dalco. My education, I have a couple of associate's degrees in construction. I have a bachelor's in business administration and finance, and I have a master of public administration. I worked in different capacities. I was a tree planter at one time. I worked as a nursing assistant, and I worked for an electrician for many years, teaching others how to be electricians. And I've been in many of your homes. I also, right now, I'm currently the executive director of Zuni Pueblo Main Street. So with that, I want to let you know that I am here because I am thinking about the people in this community, all the residents, not just Zunis, but everyone who lives here. I'm thinking about especially our youth. I think about what's going on in this community. I think about the ills that we have and how we can mitigate those ills. How can we solve problems here? And that takes teamwork. That requires a united council with the lieutenant and the governor working together. I am very proactive in uniting people. I excuse myself for being tardy today. I'm also the branch president of the Church of Jesus Christ of Latter-day Saints, Zuni Branch. And that has given me ethics, understanding of people, now knowing how to speak to people, knowing what they need, knowing how to help them. As I listen to the candidates, I agree with many of the statements that they've made. We need to look at our criminal code. We need to see how we can help our police department, our EMS. How can we help those who have addictions? Many of the ills that we have, child abuse, spousal abuse, neglect of children, all those stem from alcoholism, drug abuse. So we need to see how we can help our law enforcement to mitigate those issues. And it's gonna take time, it's gonna take teamwork. And we need that. We also need input from all of you, the voters, the residents, those of you who know what's going on, who see things. We need witnesses who can come forward and help with prosecutions and help us get rid of this blight that's in our community. As for sovereignty, we are not fully sovereign. We still receive funding from the federal government. The federal government dictates how we can use that funding. But we are sovereign to a point where Zuni still have their own religion. They still govern themselves. They're able to have efficient programs, to have their own programs to help the community, the residents of Zuni. We need better leadership. Think about all the candidates. Think about their platforms. Learn to know who they are. Who do you want in tribal government that will work for you, that will listen to you, that will have you come in and give your opinions, give your thoughts, give your concerns? That's what we need in federal government. Open government is not just about holding meetings several times a year, maybe once a year. Open government, as we've heard, is to let people know what government is doing, to let you know what the government is doing. And then if needed, ask for your input. We've seen funding used for things in the community that weren't really necessary at this time. We've heard of water that is needed, municipal water. Money could have been used efficiently, more efficiently, possibly looking for better water sources for the community. We need to get down and look at the people, the needs of the people. Infrastructure is good. We need infrastructure. But we still need to look at the people and their needs.
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This monthly nutrition education on the topic of the month is for program participants and community members. 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You can also email jolina.haskey@oshawi.org.

0: So today, our community faces a lot of difficult issues, challenges facing our youth, and the responsibility of preserving our language and our culture and our traditions. I appreciate Councilman Pecatiwa for emphasizing that. So I believe that our community already has the wisdom and the strength and the resilience we need to continue to push our future forward. But we need to figure out as a community together how to bridge that gap. We have a wealth full of knowledge. I'm looking at a lot of you here in the crowd, and I know you, I've spoken to you. The knowledge that you bring to our community, we need to figure out how to give that to our future so they take it forward. Because it's here, we have it. And how do we do that? So again, it's answering the why and how can we get that heard and turning those voices into meaningful action. So language is spoken often, and Zuni language is important. It's how we participate in our community. So as Tribal Council, Pecatiwa said, emphasizing the importance of language, I stand with Zuni people who speak Zuni. I do. And I stand with Zuni people who are learning. And I took too long rambling again. They told me to stop. I hope to talk to you more, and I look forward to continuing this conversation. Thank you, and ask your questions, and
1: thank you, Candidate Gardner. Next up, we have candidate number 12, Calbert Lucio.
2: I have notes here. I'm going to read some of the stuff that I put on my application because I put a lot of thought into it, so there's no reason why I shouldn't share it with you guys right here. So what do I want to do? I want to foster a thriving, prosperous community and build a transparent, collaborative government that works to protect, preserve, and improve the quality of life for our community while maintaining honor to our culture, image, and natural resources and best interests of our generations. Some of my goals is to maintain the rule of law and ensure that public safety, gain insight to some of these projects related to our infrastructure and identify ways to get involved and exercise any influence of authority for management and resource allocation for completion. Become intimate with the process for legislation and policy making, determine how public funds are being collected and distributed, contribute to diplomatic relations for any ongoing negotiations for treaties, trade agreements, and resolving disputes, apply approaches to consensus building and responding to the immediate everyday needs of our tribal members and community. I have to apologize because I'm talking fast because I'm really excited about everybody that's here. We have such a unique diversity. We have a lot of different experiences. We have a lot of younger generations that are stepping up finally. And I think we're at that level in our life right now too. And I'm really happy to see some of these individuals that I actually went to school with. They're all up here right now too. And I got to give credit to Anthony Sanchez, who's our current head councilman, because he's the one that kind of started it off. Because I know him. So I was really happy to see that we were finally stepping up and that we're at that level of our life where we can actually start taking up our leadership roles and all that stuff. And he's one of the reasons why I actually thought about my candidacy. I always thought that I was going to actually, you know, take up this position at some point in my life, but that was like years down the line. But I think from everybody that's gotten to know me, they've been seeing what kind of things that I've been contributing to our community. And I think that's what kind of gave him, you know, like, how would you say it? The recognition in myself, like to say, hey, you need to step up into this role. And that's why I wanted to pursue this position as well too. And I'm looking forward to hopefully collaborating with some of these individuals. Like, you know, Straley, he's been doing this stuff for like, you know, 40 plus years. He's really intimately familiar with our community and all that stuff as well too. So there's no better person that I can think of that is actually, that would take on these projects that are critical infrastructure, water supply, all that stuff. He's thoroughly knowledgeable all about it. And just the other day I was talking to him and he said, yeah, just tell me what street he's on. Like, guaranteed I know who lives there. I was like, oh, wow. That only comes from experience that you can get from being involved with your community, you know, like heavily. So some of the things that I've actually been writing notes about, it's actually aligning with the question that they have about sovereignty. And I've been talking to a couple of candidates here as well too, and some of our ideas actually align. What does sovereignty mean? Legality, you know, like I'll leave that to the courts and all that stuff, but that's always gonna be a long battle. But what do we have in our control that we can actually do right now? The biggest thing that I've actually been concerned about now is like our food supply. Like most of the stuff that we're getting off our shelves, they're all genetically modified. We don't know what the long-term effects are gonna be, but that's something that we can do. I've talked to Zuni Youth Enrichment Project. I've been like trying to ask if I can set up a meeting with them to consult with some of their guys that have like a background in agriculture. Just like going, you know, like shooting some ideas. I stopped by and talked to the community pantry. Some of you individuals have actually stopped by there to get produce from those guys. This entire time I thought that was actually Zuni owned, but apparently it's not. So what I did find out is it's actually owned in Gallup. They have their own greenhouse. And I was wondering like, hey, are you guys employed or are you guys volunteers? And they said they're employed. So I was trying to figure out like, okay, how do you get your wages done? Do you guys have to do fundraising? How does that work? They're a nonprofit organization. And nonprofit organizations, those get their funding from state. So what I was thinking is like, if we're actually gonna do some sort of like greenhouse for our own community where we can take control of our own food supply, how do we pay our workers? Because I don't want them doing it for free. So I want to figure out like how we can actually like come up with those solutions right off the bat. So that's why I'm actually like reaching out to some of the community members. I talked to individuals that are raising livestock, like how do you do it? Those are some of the things that I was looking into, like why don't we have our own like livestock where we can actually source our own beef, our own dairy, our own eggs, or you know, like all that stuff. That's what sovereignty is, taking control of our own food supply. And if we're actually going back to an organic agriculture, that's gonna actually take care of some of the things that we're looking at for like health-wise. I was talking to an individual that has a lot of experience with the health organization. It's like we're always, trying to find solutions for the symptoms. Why can't we do preventative medicine? So on and so forth. So those are just the few ideas that I have. There's other ones where I'd like to create like some sort of project with the students where they can actually go out to the community, interview some of our senior citizens as well too, because they have their own story to tell. That's how we actually immortalize our culture as well too, going to the digital age. It's harnessing both our technology and our old lifestyle. We also got one company that's out here that's already doing some sort of innovation. They have their own like computer center. They have their own server for archiving. And that's a great idea that we can actually put to it. So sorry, I can go on and on with this, but thank you guys for your time. Appreciate it.
3: Sorry about that. Thank you, Candidate Lucio. Our next candidate up is Dan Simplicio.
4: Dan Simplicio Leshina. I've been in this position before, and I got elected and got reelected as well too. But you know, it's what goes on within the tribal organizations and how we do things as well. I consider my first time in office the greatest amount of ability to understand what a leader is supposed to be. And that was in Malcolm Baukett's administration. We were pretty well organized enough to do what we needed to do, and that it was to be assigned what our duties are and to make sure we fulfill them. And that's why we were very successful in doing that. And we were really recognized by other tribal leaders and what we were able to accomplish, but more so, we can go forward or sometimes we can go backwards and it still hurts us and we still have to rebuild again. And that's something that shouldn't be the case. I think we should be all moving in the same direction. We should accomplish the same goals and responsibilities we carry out. It's a lot of work, but we are able to do so. We're capable of doing that. And I'd like to see any administration come in and really show that to themselves and to the people. We work for you. It's not the opposite. You don't work for us or anything like that. But we really do appreciate our consensus of the community and what they want. They know it, they tell us, and we respond to that. We carry out those orders as well. And we have been really successful in doing this. And so it just builds your own experience. It builds your own, what you want to need, have the need for. One was when I got out of office the first time, I wanted to go back to school. And I completed my degree. I got a degree in university studies, which was a whole wide understanding of the different topics that are involved in secondary education. And so it really helped us. It really helped us, and I'm glad that education was an important factor. Today, back then, we still have that. We still need to outgrow about it. I look at the new high school. There's so much emphasis on the athletics, but where's academia in all this? It's not there. We have to go in both ways, in both directions. Yeah, it's a workload, but that's what we sign up for, and that's what we're responsible for. I hope that we continue these tracks of becoming good leaders here, producing good leaders. It's really necessary for us to go in that direction because there are so many different issues that we now deal with and what we're going to be dealing with in the future. It has the same effect that we should understand how responsible we are in fully understanding what the issue is, then working for solutions to those problems. That's it. And I think it applies everywhere. It applies to what we do, to the smallest things. We're still responsible, and we still would like to carry out what the appropriate way we should be showing our leadership to our community. And that's what really shows. And we all know that that's a big part of our own history. And sometimes it was good, sometimes it wasn't. But let's get back in, try to make this better again. And I look forward to so many other things as well. How we're so sometimes divided on different issues. But let's talk about it. That's the biggest part of it. We don't get to talk about it so much. We need to have a better understanding of what we are trying to resolve here. And there's quite a bit of work that needs to be done, and more than willing to do that. We actually put our names back in there, or we are new to this situation. We have younger people, as it's been mentioned before. I'm glad that's coming about. This is the most candidates that I have seen apply for this position. And I hope we all get it, but the selection is going to be very obviously that you all make the selection. So thank you very much, and I look forward to coming back into office and doing the work that's necessary. Thank you very much.
1: Thank you, candidate Simplicio. We have two more candidates left. Our next candidate will be current Councilman Edward Wimaitiwa. Your turn. Thank you.
5: Ho ana kwe tean ho kwapichi kwe. And I want to welcome the audience, and I want to make sure that I acknowledge those families that live in Albuquerque, Phoenix, Las Cruces, and the urban areas, because we still have to think about our people who are out there because of many reasons. Lualawa ko yachi kwaina ko ho naon I anikina wo ayaye ho naawan se manawa ho graduation so alunan ho emona awa shuwa kya ho naawan students the bawan families la no alo ke kena ko kya kwini ba ma tetu 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
1: Thank you, Councilman Wimaitiwa. Our last candidate, and after this candidate, we will have a 15-minute break. So please stretch your legs before we get there, and there's some refreshments in the back. Our last candidate for introductions is Mr. Derek Watsa, candidate number 6.
2: 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Iwi te shkwaili. Kwa aspocha hon tetun. Quite less not there, I should go. On top in the aho, on top in the set, my queen ill up. On e which a man is she art again. Holland. Last Anna don't take him up. Usuna Thomas on e weekend and Yam let not on set my queen Ashnok, Leo from our papa, me and Nikina, Leo, John, and Chowet. Look at Yansel on that on Ishuak. It took me 5 terms ago. Les et ana ho yela yela na ho le konante amawan le telak 5 terms ago, more than 20 years ago. So ite makuk, I guess it's time for a challenge. Le haba ko mas ko aso tunia yamo ikwani na pia yawan ho ikwani get a wildland firefighter ho instructor yokya yamo ikwas wildland ko lot akli nainak. From 2000 to 2016, let's sit dala na ho. Kap tribe awan ho ikwa ni kapte. Bikwain na. From 87 to 2000, let's sit dala na ho. BIA awan ikwa ni kik. I became a public information officer certified, which means that took me, it gave me the opportunity to travel the whole United States with an incident management team. Emergency management background is ali less na te ten to ko mas ko na ho I last kwa tawan na pamente to a wili ko anikan to a wan yu he to kyan look le hon look le na as incident management team le na te look on le no na less dik la look ya I ko anan tribal council is the same way to na wan hon I ko anikan na to na wan hon awati. Lesson up there. Don't now and set my queen. Don't now and ideas. Hon ante shema now. Ma la, but don't have me tete makawani. 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Ho 85 and graduated in a machikat e to tina was ke ake Fort Lewis College for Natural Resources. But them les ana kwa asot na wan asa shina halison na ke kwa asot na. 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

0: 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Let's I want to sik independently when they went into PIO, the public information officer, that gave me a lot of opportunity for supervisory. 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We even went into Canada, Alik, less than Petenik. We had a lot of people that were against the government. I had to work with these kind of people. Tenikesh, Penantel, Hotesh Latik, Ishlas Hamet, Pekwa Awu, Las Anatun Tekwima, Yuhetuke, less than the Tonano Equinike, Komash Kona, Lichnaho, different Equani, Ho Ilik, Mossi. 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
1: Thank you, Canada Watson. So right now we're coming to a break.
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0: And then I'll do that. Where is he?
1: Calbert Lucio, are you in the building? Okay. We will move on to candidate 11, right next to him, which is Mr. Dan Simplicio. This next section is questions that have come in through the mail, and the first question presented to candidate Simplicio, and the time limit for this is 3 minutes. The question is, do you think the Zuni Tribal Council needs a press office? Why or why not?
2: I don't know about that, but in time with the Bauketi administration, we seemed perfectly fine with that. We were able to all be there in one room. We all had time to actually be asked these types of questions as well. And it started from the Foot Council all the way up to the governor. That's how we listened to the different issues that were being presented to us. And we could actually put our own opinion in. But by the time it got to the governor, he consolidated the whole discussion by giving us his opinion of it. And that's how we went, and that's how we listened to it. But it was also good that we were in the same room, listening to the same questions, and answering the same questions, all of us together. So it's not that big of a tribal government, but it does come to the point where, yeah, there might be different issues that we could discuss, but we discussed all these issues. And quite frankly, I thought we got to the point, and we would always say that. And we did answer the people's questions, as well as outside people. We listened to what they had to say, what it meant to Zuni. We listened very carefully and made sure that everything was going to be proper. And that's how we answered all the questions that were given to us. We never let anything go. We always did the same thing over and over and over again. But it was all because of how we were arranged. It wasn't that, like I said, six council people and the governor and lieutenant governor. We all had opinions in this, and we all gave them to each one another, and then we voted on it. We voted on every different subjects, and that's how we made consensus. And so I think it still works fine. Whether we need to be separate or not, I don't know. Maybe it's a different direction we'll go if we do something like that. But quite frankly, as it is, and how we're doing it is completely fine.
0: Thank you, candidate Simplicio. Our next candidate up is candidate Lucio. Okay. The question for candidate Lucio is, do you know of anything tangible to show the progress made with the spending of casino dividends?
3: Actually, I don't. I just found out that we had 2,000 machines, and they've been generating revenue. And I just got that fact from an individual that's already present here. So. I don't have anything tangible because I don't think they even know as well, too. They said that they have an account. They don't know how much money was in it, but there was a substantial drop in it. But until I go in there and actually find out what's happening, I don't have a clear answer for that one.
1: Thank you, candidate Lucio. The next question, again, this is kind of popcorn style, a random question. Candidate number 16, Ms. Epelous, the question posed to you from a community member is, how much focus are you able to give the art community of Zuni? Give an example of what you would do.
4: I would give 100% focus on the art community because 90% of our community derives their income from the production and sale of arts and crafts. In the past, when the Zuni Arts Co-op first opened in 2019, I was given a 3-month contract to help set up their accounting system. It was a computerized accounting system where it connected the point of sale, the cash register, to the computer where our accounting system was installed. I installed the accounting system and trained their treasurer to keep up with the basic bookkeeping. Every year since then, their treasurer has contacted me throughout the years to come help with their books. And she has done very great as a treasurer all these years, Pam Lossilu. And so every year since 2019, I have been going to the Arts Co-op and helping them keep up with their books, especially with their bank account, so that they will know at all times what their balance is. And also to pay the artists for the sales that they made on consignment. And I still do that. In fact, I need to go back and finish what I started. And I do that on my own time. I don't ask for any pay. I just do that for them to help them out. So I would give a lot to the artist community from here on out, as I have.
0: Thank you, Candidate Eplus. Our next candidate up is Candidate Van Awalati. And the question to you is, and when you respond, could you speak into the mic, please? We almost lost Zuni Main Street. How are you going to help ensure that it doesn't happen?
5: We almost lost Zuni Main Street. Wow. News to me, unfortunately, but in order for us not to lose Zuni Main Street, of course, there has to be a lot of collaboration within agencies and entities of Zuni Pueblo. Because within our Pueblo, we can all learn about what's going on. But as candidate generally had shared earlier, there has to be visibility. Right? And a lot of the times, that's really how it goes, is we don't know about what's going on. Because unfortunately, majority of the Pueblo of Zuni organization runs under silos. We talk about visibility, transparency, collaboration, but when does that actually really happen? I did reach out to Mr. Hui when I first started 988 for collaboration. Lo and behold, we now do have a 988 billboard at the junction of Route 4 and 53. So collaboration, it's possible. That's the only way we continue building upon what has been set up before us. Even amongst our families, we don't ask about what's going on. So to ensure that we never lose Main Street, I'm going to continue reaching out to Mario here to see how we can collectively can work together and establish future projects, future opportunities, and also more cohesion.
6: Akyap,
5: ho na wan a ho ite hewi kwan ni kana kwa hol it's in a cadet a te up oh son an shi makya. It's basically a lifeline. We got to continue and make sure that that lifeline goes beyond tomorrow. Elakwan.
1: Thank you, Candidate Awalati. The next question is for candidate number 5, Ms. Kelly Noble. And for all the candidates, please speak directly into the microphone so that our listeners on the radio can also hear as well. So the question for Ms. Noble, the state clearly does not maintain their responsibility to keep its corridor of New Mexico 53 clean and appealing. How can you ensure that the state upholds the state's effort to keep Zuni beautiful, including the historical markers, one of which feature our famous Zuni Ola maidens?
6: Thank you. As cabinet secretary, I served under Susana Martinez for a little under 4 years. And with that, we were able to set up liaisonships. Every tribal nation here in New Mexico has an opportunity to speak with every cabinet in the state organization. I don't know if you knew that or not. However, it comes right back down to accountability, and it also comes back down to communication. That seems to be a huge theme for us as candidates, right? Is to make sure that there's open, clear communication. How I would handle that is reach out to old networks that are still probably there, reach out to people that are like have the authority to do that. There's a tribal liaison for every state program. So Department of Transportation has a tribal liaison. We would meet with them, bring them in, make them aware of the problem, ask for their help, and map out, this is what we need help with. But if we sit back and just complain about it, that gets us absolutely nowhere. So I think the hugest thing with us is accountability. I know that's been my theme throughout working for the state, working in my private jobs like with Rocky Mountain Power in Utah. I was able to really establish liaisonships for different areas, substations, all of that kind of thing. But bringing it back here, as tribal administrator, it's really important that the council's liaisonships continue, because that council person who's a liaison to the our roads department can go and advocate at the state level and even at the federal level for help. But it takes communicating at the local level, then bringing it up to the state level, and even further the federal level. But that takes reaching out. That takes having the courage to speak. That takes really working together here to get clear on what we want, map it out, and present it to them. As far as the mile markers, I was sitting by that specific one, the Ola Maiden one, and you couldn't really read it. And my first question was, is that our responsibility as a tribe, or is it the responsibility of the state? Obviously, it's on 53, that's state. So again, it really comes back to accountability, communicating, talking with the specific people that need to be talked to. How do we do that? We have to learn about it. Thank you.
0: Thank you, Candidate Noble. Our next candidate up, the question for our next candidate is candidate number 6, candidate Derek Quatza. Your question is, what are your thoughts about improving the housing needs of our community?
7: What are the needs of the housing community? You know, there's always been this issue as years have gone by. We need to find out more on what funding is available, how housing can confine into that. Also, look at the budget that they have right now. How are they going to improve some of the housing market? What's the housing market around for rural areas? How can they provide more housing from their existing level? What's going on with the payments? How are they going to distribute that money in order to get the housing, the tenants, the opportunity to express their feelings and to see where all these housing money funding is coming from our tenants? We need to find out on that. Because, you know, they have to be transparency with that in order for the tenants, in order to know what the money is being done for or where it's going. So we, as council, need to sit down with housing and look at where all this funding is going. How can we get more funding? Where can we look for more funding for our program and help our people? Because, you know, I'm sure there is a way that we could find ways. Give them that opportunity, but we need to find out where that money, where our tenants is paying, but we need to find out on that. So we need to look into that, be transparent with the housing department, and to find out to where we can get more grants and get more land. So we need to find out where this funding is going from all the tenants. But that's my answer for it.

0: Okay, I'm sorry about the pause. Candidate 15, this is geared to Miss, not geared, but this is a random question. And the question for Miss Gardner. For the following questions, the tribal council delegates often need to understand technology, cybersecurity, communications, data management, broad access. How can technology benefit tribal members?
1: Was that the question? Okay. Thank you, community member, for the question. That was pretty lengthy, so I'm going to answer it in general. Why does technology matter? Because we are living right now in a transformative technology age. All right, technology is not going anywhere. If it were up to me personally, I would kill AI. But it's not going anywhere, so we have to teach our people how to use technology. And part of that is not just by instilling technology into our community, but we actually have to start teaching. Because as humans, even though we have this convenience, you know, every one of us has a phone. We're being live broadcasted right now, so we're living with this technology. What I would do as a tribal council member in technology is reminding working with our schools, again, creating better networks with our schools for analog learning. We need to help our youth develop the skills so that when they do use technology, they're using it in a way that makes them productive, that yields better results, and it does not create mediocre human beings. I do not want to see our children using technology to answer life questions for them. So as a community member, when we look at these technology grants, yes, bring it in. Collaborate with individuals in our community who are already using this technology, who are already savvy. I don't believe in having all the answers. Why? Because I have all of you. We have to build better relationships. Bring in those people who are more technology savvy than I am to help us understand these platforms, to help us understand how to better utilize them and maximize them for growth in our community. That's what leadership does. Leadership is not how I'm going to do something. Leadership says, how are we going to do something? And how are we going to bring our community into this technology transformative era as effectively as possible, because it's not going anywhere. We are going to have to continue to use it, and we are going to have to keep teaching our children how to use it. Our children are probably teaching us how to use it, right? So I know that it wasn't probably specific to the question. I apologize. There was a lot of really technical terminology in there that were very specific, but in general technology, we can, as a community, continue to protect our cultural identity, protect our religion, protect our culture. We can do that as we embrace this technology age. And what that looks like, collaboration in education, being willing to listen to the people who know what they're talking about because they're doing this work already. So it's humbling ourselves as leaders, bringing other people on board who know how to do this, and establishing those platforms going forward and supporting our community through that. So I hope that answers your question, and if not, I look forward to follow-up questions, or I'm available to keep talking about it. Thanks.
2: Thank you, Candidate Gardner. Our next question is for Candidate number 4, Ms. Iracho. The question is, how would you improve access to health care for our community members?
3: Thank you for that question. It is a concern of mine because I understand that our physicians and nursing, we have a big shortage at our hospital. And in speaking to some of the staff, there's one physician that's going to be leaving in August, and if that physician position isn't filled right away, they don't know what is going to happen with our inpatient care. Our inpatient care is in jeopardy if we cannot fill those physician positions. In speaking with some of the medical staff, one of the things that they say is a problem is the background clearances that are necessary in order for physicians and nurses and other medical staff to come and work for us here. For whatever reason, the process is taking longer than usual. And so there are people that are interested in coming here and working for us as doctors and nurses and other ancillary support staff. But because the background checks are taking so long, they then end up taking jobs elsewhere. So I think it's important for leadership to collaborate and work with the Indian Health Service. Whatever levels of federal government can help streamline those background checks and help us fill these positions more efficiently would really then contribute to safeguarding our health care. Because right now we all know we don't have dental care, we don't have optical care, and there's other areas that we don't have those services anymore. Why? Because, again, the positions are hard to fill. And one of those is getting the background clearances done. I don't know at this point what efforts have been made to try to streamline those, but I believe that we should all get together as leadership and collaborate and find a way to solve this issue. Because if we don't do anything, it's going to keep on deteriorating to where we will not have the services that we deserve because the United States government has that obligation to us to provide the health care that is necessary for all of us. So I believe in working with Indian Health Service and finding out how we can come to solutions together. Elakwa.
0: Thank you, Candidate Iracho. The next question is for candidate number 10, Mr. Hui, and I'll wait till you get to the podium. The question is twofold. What is your stance in going forward with self-governance? Do you think the Pueblo of Zuni has the capability to go full governance, given Zuni has limited revenue coming to them, unlike other tribes who have gone self-governance?
4: For the question of the tribe going into self-governance, I say no, because we're not ready for it. We're not at that point of being able to even run our programs in a successful way. I'm not trying to be negative about it, but self-governance is about a tribe being able to run everything that they have within their tribal organization. We're not at that level yet. Everybody's talked about collaboration, cooperation, helping each other out, but we're not there. We keep going against each other. We keep putting our programs down. We keep doing things that are driving our programs and our community services down. An example would be like IHS. Why do we need to take over IHS? We're not there. We're not capable of running it. That's why all our services have gone down. We need to be able, as a tribal governor, tribal council, we need to be able to advocate with those organizations to help promote the services that we are lacking, to get it to where we can provide services that we are in need of in this community. Then and only then, maybe we'll be able to get to the point of self-governance, but no way are we there yet. We need to be able to work with each other to do things to help our community benefit in a positive way. I think that it's really hard, a hard job to do that right now, because you're not going to satisfy everybody. Being in a governor tribal council office, you're going to disappoint some people, and some people are going to be happy. The next time you do something, others are going to be happy. Those people that were happy are not going to be happy. So I think for us to get to self-governance, we have to support each other, not just as a community, but as programs. because we're not there yet to even try to run our own tribe. We have to be there. We have to have people that are knowledgeable, that are educated in the fields to be able to get to that point. And we still have a long road ahead. So I feel that we can't do that right now. We have to work with each other. We have to help each other out. And we have to get some of our people back from the places that they work at, where they're providing services that are needed here. The people that are educated, that work out there, they came here to get a job. And for whatever reason, some of them didn't. So I think we need to develop a way to draw them back here, to get them to work with our people, with our tribal programs, with our IHS programs, with our school district programs, to help us promote our people, our community, to get to the point of self-governance. But not at this time. We're not close to that. Thank you.
5: Thank you, Candidate Hui. Our next candidate is candidate number one, Edward Wimaitua. Your question is, how can the tribe strengthen the Zuni Fair? And is the tribe and its entities always going to do the event, an event that was long held and run by a local community organization, and at what cost?
6: The question is about whether the tribal fair should be autonomous and operate as not necessarily not a 501c3, but as an independent organization. And we have to look at it from both perspectives. One, it comes down to funding. Before, the fair was operated as an independent agency or an organization, and it's not a 501c3 yet. We have Ms. Darlene Waiko back there, and I chatted with her and tried to support her recently, and she doesn't have a 501c3 yet. And so to be incorporated, you have to have that process. And when you have a 501c3, you can raise your own funding, and you can sustain an organization as such. However, if you're not a 501c3, most often you would have to rely on the tribe to support the funding, unless they are innovative enough to raise their own funding. And so again, it always comes down to funding. It's an important organization. It's about getting people together. There's, as a community, we have many levels of acknowledging each other, either culturally or through public organizations as a fair committee. And as I mentioned earlier, actually more than that, some people find partners. So, but anyway, Lena kwa oti tap kwa ito te kwin tap lena hun usna te wanashna ma hun iu te china nawa. The fair, holding an annual fair is important because, again, what I'm saying is that it's an activity that allows us to reinforce community. We get to showcase our art. We get to showcase art, meaning we get to showcase our performing arts. We get to showcase our visual arts. And so at this point, it's going to have to be a two-way conversation. And for them to, I think, successfully move forward as an independent organization is to establish a 501c3. Elahkwa.
0: Thank you, Mr. Wimaitua. The next candidate who has a question will be candidate number three, Mr. Lazilu. Candidate Lazilu, the question from the community asks, What specific accomplishments demonstrate your ability to lead our tribe?
7: Wow. Thank you for that question. What specific accomplishments? Specifically, personally, I came back home 2015, and I started working for the tribe as a custodian for the tribe. Working at that, I moved up to working for the Oshawa Tribal College. Also as a custodian, moving up, you know, not being in a I started looking into bettering myself. You know, I went to the college there. I started as a custodian as well, doing a lot more things as far as, you know, just the facility management, making sure the facility is doing well, outside landscape, inside, you know, making sure, you know, everything was set for the next day. Moving forward, then I stepped into being a recovery support. Thankfully, I crossed paths namo we crossed paths, you know, man, this is wow. We crossed paths and he asked me if I was still in recovery. So with that, I moved into recovery support, providing support to a lot of our individuals in the community, not only in the community, but statewide, providing recovery support, meaning, you know, a lot of our people in the community, outside community, statewide, are going through co-occurring conditions, meaning substance use, mental illnesses. I helped, you know, getting them outpatient services, inpatient services, providing my lived experience to help them overcome a lot of their, you know, a lot of their mental illness, a lot of their substance use. With that, working with Hayes Lewis was so beautiful because he lifted you. He's seen things in you that you didn't see in yourself. A lot of the community members here, you know, gave me that, made me focus on a lot of the things that I didn't see in myself, which is beautiful. Thank you. I appreciate that, because that is very important when I talk about lifting ourselves up as a community. You know, we're there. But again, now I am a vice president for the board of trustees for the college. If that is not what you're asking, then that is what I'm talking about. Thank you, because there's a lot of people that I can thank to be in these positions today. So that's why I want to advocate for my community, because I believe I'm ready for the next position. Thank you.
5: Thank you, Candidate Lawson. Our next candidate up is Candidate Lieutenant Governor Cordelia.

0: And sometimes our processes within the tribe aren't friendly to businesses. So I think that's one of the things that has to change is our business practices and drawing in companies to come in. I want to give you an example of why they're not friendly. Well, this is overall because we're on tribal lands. If a business, say, like there was an opportunity for Dollar General to come in, or Family Dollar, one of them, but the businesses, the business practice of the tribe is that if a business, an outside business comes in that is not native owned, not Zuni owned, they cannot purchase land. They can only lease it. If a business wants to put a building on land, they lease the land, and the, whatever building they build, it belongs to the tribe if they choose to leave. So that's one hindrance of our economic development opportunities. And of course, initiating economic opportunities involves money. It's always about the money. We've had, you know, several ideas like ecotourism and things like that. But again, it goes back to, where's the money going to come from? What land are we going to designate for those, for that juncture or the venture? Where are we gonna put them? And that's always an issue. Even though we have lands, you know, beyond our village, that's also grazing area, agricultural area. So we also have to look at who has that grazing land, who has that agricultural area, our livestock owners. That's another, not an obstacle per se, but something that we also have to look at. It's difficult bringing in economic opportunities. There's just so many things that, you know, can go against it. Even with our own tribal members that want to set up businesses, we do have a loan program from that we got funds from the United States Treasury for. Actually, it was Governor Pantia's administration, the SSBCI Treasury funds, and we've put that out to the community. If you want to start your own business, there's this loan available, but we haven't had any takers. And that's the other thing, is that we need our community, our business people, to tell us that, you know, we have things we want to do. Will you support us? Yes, we will definitely support you. But we need our community to step up also and tell us what they want done as far as economic development. Thank you.
1: Thank you, Candidate and Lieutenant Governor Hui. It's a follow-up question similar along those lines for Candidate number 14, Ms. Kashitiwa. The question posed to you is, how would you balance economic development with protection of cultural values and natural resources?
2: Okay, I think that's a good question, because a lot of times when we talk about economic development, we think about how are we gonna grow Zuni. I had the opportunity at my current position to come across a document that was presented by the Lewis administration. And he had like a 4-page strategic plan of businesses, things that he wanted to see in the community. However, when I look at it now, 40 years has passed. How have we grown? We have not. I think, in fact, we might have taken a couple steps backwards. But again, I think it is difficult. As much as we want to develop, we have to look at other places. I would personally like to just continue to keep the main part of Zuni, the core of Zuni, the way it is. I think there's opportunity elsewhere, but again, like Lieutenant had mentioned, we have to look at the land and how it's designated, whether it's grazing, anything outside. There was a possibility of a project along Route 4. I'm not quite sure what happened with that, but I think that was a perfect opportunity to bring in that development, because again, we still need to protect what we have here. Everything that's happening here, again, is still very important to us. So I think from that point, it's really just looking at other avenues, other locations that we can develop. Thank you.
3: Thank you, Candidate Gashitiwa. Our next candidate is Candidate number 9, Helena Makisiautua. Your question is, what do you think Zuni needs?

0: needs to do to combat alcoholism, drug use, vandalism, and loitering.
1: I know one of the candidates had mentioned that earlier as far as our codes. I briefly worked with the tribe, and I remember at a director meeting, that was a big issue that came up. Our codes are outdated. And I feel like we all have, whoever is assigned, we have to work along with our law enforcement to enforce those codes. Not only that, we have to really take mental behavioral health issues seriously. I know it's not talked about within families, and everybody says it's a taboo, but why? We need to be boisterous of what our issues are. We have to get it out. We have our holistic way, which is our medicine men, but we still need to meet them as well. We need to work with them, even though we do go through the holistic way. I feel like the focus needs to be that, because it's a lot of generational trauma that gets passed down from generation to generation. And we need to go ahead and alleviate that, because a lot of people use alcohol, drugs as a vice to kind of shy away from the issue that's at hand. They don't want to deal with it head on because it's hard. And I'm saying this because of personal experience. You know, military, I was deployed 3 times. Half of like my 10-year span was out there. So, you know, with that, you develop PTSD, you develop anxiety, depression. I myself went through behavioral health. And you know what? That's when I personally learned alcohol was my vice. And I'm 4 years sober, and I'm proud of it. And I feel like that's what our people need, because alcohol is a big thing around here. People go to that. It's easy. It's an easy thing to take on. It's an easy thing to face. And I feel like we need to strengthen our behavioral health systems. We need counselors. And it's not only that, you know, leaving and coming back and seeing the difference of the home I left. That's 25 years now, you know, and coming back and seeing the differences. We are not the same people that was once here when I was a child and I left home. And it's hard to see when your people, like when I got back, so many of my classmates, people my age younger, were getting buried because they died from alcoholism. And I feel like we all need to help one another. And Kwahon, you know, we can't talk down to one another. And that is a part of it too. Don't be shy, you know. We all have issues. We all have things that we deal with. But everybody says, oh, that's a strong person, that's a strong person. No, you just don't know what they've been through. And you know, that's why I feel like with the codes and everything, we have to update it. My time's up, I'm sorry. Thank you.
2: Thank you, Candidate Makisialtiwa. The next question is for Candidate 7, Mr. Watsa, and it kind of aligns with, I'm sorry. It's Candidate Idaki, Straley Idaki. Sorry about that. The question is similar to Ms. Makisialtiwa's. It is, what are your priorities regarding keeping our community safe from the outside impacts that may impact our health, not necessarily alcohol or drugs, but things such as COVID?
3: Thank you. That's a very good question. I'll go ahead and address this in English, because I normally like to speak in Zuni, but I think a lot of young generations need to hear about certain things that we have going on here in our community. I've been working for a tribe, like I stated, 46 years, and I've seen a lot of things that happens here and goes on here, and dealing with a lot of things that we normally don't want to deal with. One of the jobs that we also hear I had, unfortunately, was not just basically taking care of your needs in both water and sewer. Our other job was to bury those that did not make it in this world. And a lot had to do with, again, the major things that happened, alcoholism, drugs, and so forth. There is not really a good solution right now in terms of how we can keep our community safe. Even the most easiest ways of trying to keep our community safe is basically having to monitor. And I guess the biggest thing that we really need to deal with is enforcement. A lot of programs out here are given jobs to do what needs to be done, but yet there's no enforcement of those programs. And we always have to worry about our children every single day. When those sirens go down, you can imagine everybody in a household wanting to know who it is. And the last thing you don't want to hear is it's family. Again, like I says, we dealt with a lot of grave digging, and that's not the best thing in the world. And we've seen a lot of heartbreaks, a lot of emotional people and so forth. How we can really go ahead and try to keep our community safe and sound is to really look into what's the problem in this area and accommodate or go after what needs to be done. When I was small, we'd go into Gallup and coming back home, we'd run into a roadblock. And the officers would actually search our vehicles. And if you had any alcohol in there, they'd take it out, open them up, and then just go ahead and spill it on the ground. And you go home safe, period. But nowadays, we don't have that being done. We also have a lot of bootlegging going on right now. We all know that. And we also have a lot of drugs being sold. But how are those drugs coming in? We really need to focus on what needs to be done because, again, we've lived our life, us elders, in terms of how we need to deal with it. But now we have to think about our younger generations. There's so much I really want to say and emphasize on a lot of things, but unfortunately, this is the only chance I have to say what I can. Have to stop here, but hopefully we can really look into what the problems are and take care of them. Thank you.
0: Thank you, Councilman Ida. Councilman. Candidate Daki. I apologize for that. Our next candidate up is candidate Mario Hui. Your question is, how can you, as a tribal council member, help bring in business or encourage our local population to start franchising on a larger scale?
4: Thank you. As executive director of Zuni Pueblo Main Street, we work with artists, with businesses, with entrepreneurs. Our artists are the backbone of our economy. We have over 85% of our households who have at least one person working in art. We have a Native American-owned cooperative, which is the arts co-op that Zuni Pueblo Main Street helped organize. We have a lot of entrepreneurs who sell food in different areas, different places, a variety of foods. And I applaud them for that. But we need to help them to become better understanding, to understand better about their business. They shouldn't think about it as just something that they do to make money, but to actually make it and create an actual business, a formal business, where they can do their own accounting, where they can have inventory, and all that, all those things that are associated with having a business. They do not have to have a brick and mortar building, which is lacking here in Zuni, but they can have an organized business where they're at. So as leaders, as tribal leaders, we need to see how we can support our entrepreneurs. many don't understand that economic development is more than just bringing in a business. There needs to be infrastructure. There needs to be enough water, a good sewer system. There needs to be enough electricity coming into the community. There's a lot of factors involved in opening a business and helping those wanting to have a business. And as tribal leaders, we need to support that, whether it be through Main Street, whether it be through the small business development or small business development program from, which is federal, or not federal, but national. There's also different organizations that are nonprofits that help businesses. One of them, which is SCORE, that provides resources that are free for business owners and those who are starting up. Zuni Pueblo Main Street is there to help those entrepreneurs who want to start a business, and they can guide them and direct them to organizations and people who can help them. So we need to support them as much as we can, our small businesses and our entrepreneurs. Thank you.
2: Thank you, Mr. Hui. We will have one more question and then a break. The question is for candidate 16, Ms. Epelous. The question is, have you ever worked with grants? If so, how large was the grant and at what capacity did you perform?
5: Probably the largest grant that I've worked with is with the Mashantucket Pequot Museum and the National Science Foundation. We were given while I was working at the Oshawa Museum, we were given a three-year, $300,000 contract to work with our museum and our cultural resources enterprise to look at some archaeological ways of agriculture that the Zunis used to practice. It was a summer program with our mid-school age youth. And my part in it was, of course, preparing the grant and administering the grant. Keeping track of all expenses. It was a completion of progress type of billing. So I had to keep track of all expenses that went into that grant and all money that went out of that grant. And then to report back to our grant administrators, the ones who gave us the grant. So there was a lot of reporting requirements by deadline, being with the National Science Foundation and all. And so

0: That was my capacity, was administering the grant, doing the proposal, getting the money in, and just keeping track of it all and reporting back to them, making sure that we followed all the grant guidelines and the spending that came along with it, and just making sure we delivered the product that they wanted us to deliver. That's about it. Thank you.
1: Here, candidate Appelbaum. So right now, we want to be able to take another short 5 minute break, 5 to 10 minute break, and we will move on to audience questions. So for those of you who have your questions ready, we'll be coming to you and you can ask the candidates your question. Thank you.

0: But that's what I've been looking at. Our next section is to take questions from the audience. And today we've heard a lot from questions that came online. And I really want to pose the first question to the youth who have recently arrived from doing a summer policy academy. And the question I will present, or the question they will present to the candidates, I would want three candidates to respond to the same question. I want three perspectives from three different candidates. And so the candidates will be candidate number 9, Ms. Maki Sialtiwa, and candidate 7, Mr. Idaki, and candidate 3, Mr. Lazulu. The students' questions, if you don't mind, introducing yourself briefly and then posing your question to the candidates. Thank you. And speak directly into the mic.
1: Cache, my name is Claire. And I'm with a group right here, and we're doing our presentation for SPA, and we want to ask you a few questions here.
2: Keshe, my name is Noah, and I'm with the SPA group with the community service project about water sovereignty.
3: Our water sovereignty project focuses on how us as Zuni people rely on Oho and Gathna for a lot of our cultural resources, and I feel like we gotta bring those water resources back because it plays a huge role in our community, even if it's recreational. Like, I've heard a lot of testimony about, we've done a lot of interviews with different people who said that it actually, like, it brought everyone closer together, and I feel like we need more of that.
1: I have a question about, how is our water sovereignty right now, and is there any actions you guys can take or are willing to take to ensure that we have water sovereignty and rights to our own water for our community?
3: And my question is, are you doing everything you can to help our community regarding water, especially the tap water, as it has our high levels of arsenic, as we all know?
0: Thank you to the three young people who have posed this question to the candidates. Thank you.
4: I guess to answer that question, as far as water sovereignty, I'm not too familiar at the moment. I know there has been, it's a lot of fighting going on since like the early 2000s, late 2000s. It's been an issue. But what I can say that I do know about is Ghana is already pretty much dry. We did have Black Rock, and I know a lot of the water comes, and it's a lot of dams along the way. I've worked with Sheldon Lalio out of DNR when I briefly worked with the tribe as the emergency manager. And I know one of the focuses that I wanted to ensure during that time was to clean out the Zuni River. If you see, there's a lot of, I don't know how to say it in English, but Pilanawe, there's a lot along the way. And the and the dirt is raising so high. I was like, I'm only 5 feet tall. And I'm only 5 feet tall, and I could literally stand at the where the base was and put my hand up, and I could touch the bridge. And what I learned was, with that, one day there's floods coming. The 100-year flood is gonna come. We don't know when, but if a flood comes, those homes within those areas are in danger. If you're driving down 53 and you see I forgot what they were called. But say again. Yeah, not the drains, but there's not like a sewer, but there along the way you can see them popping up. That's the level of the road. And when homes are built, I know it's supposed to go off of that to avoid any flood damage. However, back to the river, if you look at Christian Reform and you see their how they're lifted, their base is lifted, their building is lifted because they put that into consideration when it was built. So I know that with that, it's kind of like my the traditional thinking is, why is it that when our religious men go to the river to go feed, my question, I guess, comes to me is, how is the food getting there when all that is trapped along the way? For water sovereignty, I like to research. That's one thing that I'm pretty good at, just so I can learn. It's like peeling back an onion just so I can get more, knowledgeable on it. So with that, I can't fully answer your question as of yet. Like the others mentioned, we're all gonna have little lanes that once we get in that we have to focus on. But those are very good questions. Thank you.
5: For your response.
6: Thank you. This is something that is very important, and I applaud you, our youth, for really taking the initiative, being accountable for this. Is because don't now want look at Tashana Quintach, don't now want look at Tense Mananeholone. So being able to advocate that and voice your concerns today is a very important, bringing that to the community, making us aware that look at Tachiton Namte Mananashna when Tachiton look at Kwaj. You know, this is very important. I applaud you, you know, for really taking, again, the initiative to bring this up, because it is very important. And I do believe that there was a survey that came out for our water not too long ago, maybe a couple days ago, speaking about just the concentrates and what it is in our waters. And how much it is that there is in our waters, a lot of the things that today is being tested for our water, how good it is and drinkability. And one thing that is on there too as well is how to conserve, right? How to be conservative of what our water usage is. And as far as, you know, the Gatna and, you know, that whole area up there, you know, nam hai toshna awan honu so na tse man ashe na ma on halo wa halo willa ma le non kya shi mo ke na wa so na ke ta chi ma ten na ta ko le ho lu so na ko le ho lu so na te ku sku ko ho ai yu ya na ma I can't attest to that and how why we lost our Oho area, the water. Not too sure why, but again, today what it importance of it is that you three coming together and really advocating for those water, that water rights. That's the important part moving forward, you know. And again, I'm not too sure what happened to our water rights and why our river is not flowing no more. But again, we need to start looking into that as well, because that is our lifeline, and we need to really look into that to see how we can get it back for our community. Not too sure. I do believe this council here talked about that, but I'm not too sure again what happened with it. But that is important as well. And again, I commend you three for really coming today and giving me another insight of what needs to happen. I appreciate that. Thank you.
5: Thank you, Candidate Lawson. Candidate.
7: Okay. I thank you very much for having a lot of concern about water issues at this point in time. And I will address the questions that you have after having to work at the utility department for 46 years. I actually volunteered to work over there and worked myself up to manager until the day I retired. Your questions on the water issues right now is that you have two sources of water. You have what's called groundwater and surface water. Our community is more or less dependent on groundwater. It's down below, and it's in a confined aquifer of where we draw out water through the means of pumping. There's areas where there might be water and there isn't. Having to try and find water is the most hardest thing in the world, because we actually went into an area one whole year where the outer areas of our community was without water. And I was one of them. Even though I was a manager, I was one of them. I had to deal with what needed to be done. Back then, with the tribe council and everybody else involved in having to go ahead and try to help out, we developed a plan to look for water. They found a water source up in Ojo, of which was actually developed for a fishery. Imagine that. But the water was tested. Everything worked out fine. It was warm water, but it was still safe. One thing that you have to really look for in a community of our size is the quality and the quantity of water. We have water here within the local areas down here, but the other thing is the actual quality of the water. We have so much stuff on there that people weren't happy about, which you also mentioned, one of them being calcium and having to deal with softening of your water system, which is very expensive if you do it in your own home. We have manganese, sulfur, iron, all of which did not really look good for people wanting good quality water. So when we found that source up there in Ojo Caliente, they went ahead and went into developing wells. That well is a 700 feet deep well of where we draw out water. Now, the problem with that is that when you draw a well from an aquifer such as that, you have to look at how much our population uses water. That is the reason why Ojo Caliente dried up. They're on that same source, and they're telling me to stop, but I'd like to really address real quickly for you the quantity of the water. Right now, there is a project in place to deal with arsenic and then calcium. Calcium is basically what you're asking about on where you don't really need to have a treatment source in your home. We incorporated that into that project of where they can treat the arsenic and then also take out the calcium. So that way you get better quality water. There is a lot of other things that we worked on. And like I said, there's still a lot of things that we were having to deal with in terms of the water quality and the quantity, but I retired. And I would really like to go back into that job again to address a lot of other things, but unfortunately, you know, I wasn't hired. So now I want to go into as a council to still be on top of all that work that needs to be done. Okay, but if you want some more information, you can come to me and I will give you all the information that you need in essence to our water source, okay? But thank you for that. I really appreciate that question.
5: Thank you, Mr. Ibaki. All right, for those of you right now present, if you have a question right now, I'll come to you. Anybody? Okay, I'm going to come to Mr. Tsabetse. And we have a timer back here. Three candidates are going to answer your same question, and they will be candidate number 16, Ms. Epelous.
8: 8.
5: Mr. Awalati.
8: 12.
5: And Mr. Lucio. And candidates, please be mindful of the time back here. Thank you.
9: Thank you. I didn't really mean to be called out by name. My question was really going to be about the discussion earlier on expanding business opportunities outside of the Zuni Pueblo. We actually have land outside of our traditional boundaries, and we need to be very mindful about those opportunities. One specific area is at Fort Wingate. There's a huge opportunity there. I have ideas for it, but I want to hear from the candidates what their knowledge is about Fort Wingate and what's possible.
5: Thank you for your question.
10: We'll start with you, candidate Epelous.
11: I don't know too much about the Fort Wingate project, other than that it's joint use with the Navajo tribe, and that there have been certain ventures that were proposed to happen there, but for whatever reason, I don't know what those reasons are. Maybe there's some military equipment underground, I don't know. Oh, there was also some problem I heard about cattle being in that area. So I don't have the best knowledge to answer your question.
10: Thank you. Thank you, candidate. The next candidate is candidate Lucio. The question is for you.
12: All right, so you were talking about the Fort Wingate area. I'm just trying to clarify on the location of that. You're talking about like where the school's located right now? Or are you talking about like McGaffey area? Okay. Well, I just found out that they actually still have live munitions over there as well too. So that's one thing. Hopefully when they do clear it, and some business opportunities I've actually been exploring about as well too. It's like now that I know that they have the Indian gaming thing, that was one location I was looking into because it's right there near I-40. There's a lot of traffic flow in that area as well too. A lot of casinos that are actually being successful because of the access to the interstate, and hoping that we can actually incorporate that for ourselves and then generate some revenue. And that kind of ties into the previous question that I had about like, you know, what's tangible about the gaming that we already have and own. That was a revelation to me. I didn't even realize that we already had 2,000 plus machines, but that's one good location that we can have. And I've actually been toying with the idea of it. It's like, what if my vision is like, if we do get like a, you know, a casino or something that we can start off in that location, that'd be great because it's actually going to generate employment for our people that we can start hiring. And he's shaking his head. It's like, nah. But that's something that can be done, you know, like we can actually generate the revenue that can help out a lot of the different funding problems that we have here in our community. And for those that don't have, you know, rides or anything reliable, we can still utilize and shuttle, you know, those individuals to that location. And the possibilities of opening doors for our local artists that they can start, you know, marketing their products out there in that location as well, too. And just looking around in the surrounding areas in that location is, you know, they got a lot of nature, you know, attractions and stuff like that. We can still preserve some of that as well, too. Somebody was talking about ecotourism as well. That's like a great place to do it because not too far from there. There's also that lake as well, too. A lot of water sports happening in that location, opening up hotels, you know, those kinds of stuff. It kind of opens it up to a lot of different possibilities. And then many of that stuff can also be like Zuni owned. That, you know, that's something that we want to push for. And another revelation that she was just, you know, giving me insight on was that small business loans. I've been looking for that. Everything that I've actually started here was out of pocket. So yeah, businesses, like all that stuff can be Zuni owned in that location if we can actually help to like develop it, you know, see how we can generate the infrastructure. It might already be in place as well too, because it is you know, Fort Wingate. They already got the roads, the sewer system, the water lines, all that stuff. But does it need to be updated? I don't know. So once we get up in there, those are questions that I'd like to find out so that way we can help our people, you know, get into that kind of industry. Thank you.
10: Thank you, Candidate Lucille. Candidate Awolati.
13: Elakwa. Thank you, Mr. Tabitse, for that question. Wow. Fort Wingate Army Depot, federal government-owned land, joint acquisition between the Navajo Nation and the Pueblo of Zuni. There's still a lot of red tape, I'm pretty sure, that we have to cross, which is going to make it more complicated. And I know past council has been working on it for, what, maybe 12, 15 years, maybe even longer. So, you know, there's a lot of venturing that we can look into. However, we also need to look at the realistic ideal aspects of what might be or what may not be. And as much as we plan to look at economic development for our community and proposing casinos and proposing RV parks, proposing resorts, whatever we, you know, envision, we also really need to look at who we're fighting against and what we're working with. And, you know, I try not to really be negative, but I'm looking at the real logical aspects of it. Because when you look at the traditional aspects of everything, or even the, excuse me, the political aspects of it, sorry, I'll stand. Some of you guys are sitting behind. But, you know, we look at the realistic aspects of where we go and what we do for our community. Fort Wingate Army Depot, the old Army Depot, is still in the talks, and it has been in the talks for some time, that the land there could be utilized, but all those bunkers that are still there, what's in them bunkers, I know they've gone through them. They've gone through the warehouses. They've gone through the actual buildings, but what is it really going to provide for us? Because how much money are we going to pay to demolish all of that, get the piping back? I mean, it's going to be very costly, which is something realistically that the tribe may not be able to do. So when we look at the Fort Wingate area, there are some lands that also venture back towards McGaffey area. However, we also look at the culturally protected properties, you know, TCP, right? Traditionally cultural properties. It's not just necessarily, you know, in that area. I mean, it's right off the interstate, which is great, but so, you know, it's a lengthy process that the tribe may look into, but we also have archived data that show what has been done and what may not be possible. So I think with that, it's a big question, but there's always opportunities there. So, elakwa.
5: Thank you, candidates. Anybody else have a question? Right here. And the candidates that will be responding to this young lady's question will be candidates.
10: Candidate number 2, Mario Hui. Candidate number 6, Derek Watsa. Candidate number 16, Don Geshetua.
5: 14?
14: Hello, Tribal Council candidates. My name is Kaylee Abaka. I am a fourth-year undergraduate student at UNM and current summer youth employee with the Shimogaloa Health Center. And my question is, how will you encourage future voters and council runners? What would you do to engage with the youth and get them politically motivated?
5: Thank you.
15: Thank you, Ms. Baca. I think that is a very good question. Unfortunately, getting youth to get engaged is very difficult. I had the opportunity with working with youth when I worked at the Teen Health Center, also known as Shumagolo Health Center. And so really just trying to understand some of the issues that they see and where they're coming from, I think, is just making that connection. I think a lot of times the youth feel like maybe the older generation doesn't see or understand their views or their perspectives. And so I think making that connection is important. One way to do that with the youth is just maybe offering young voter registration. I'm not sure if that could be arranged with the board, the election board, And so from there, I think getting youth involved and having them understand it is important for them to be part of this, because we're not necessarily doing this for ourselves, but for future generations. And I think that has been kind of the collective agreement of why we're here and what we're trying to do. And so I think taking a look at it from that perspective is important, and making that connection. Sometimes it may feel like you're not understood, but definitely we do have your best interests at hand. And so thank you again for your question.
10: Thank you, Candidate Geshe-Tewa. Candidate Watson.
16: Okay, interesting question. Well, the way I see it is that if we want to get the word out to our youth, our community, we have to do outreach. We have to go out in the community, not just tell them, you need to go over here, you need to go over there. We as community members or volunteers, we need to set up places where people can go. Maybe be a mobile unit, going up to different places, Black Rock, Bluebird. We need to do that outreach, because it gives a lot of opportunity for our community, instead of telling them, you need to go over here, you need to go over here. Our youth is something else now. But we need to educate them with our own knowledge, our maybe a little bit of that. But again, I know schools a while back, they were doing election poll scenarios. Why aren't they keeping that up? The school district needs to be more active with this kind of settings. Because I know high school was doing that, and they can be involved with other schools that go out and do this kind of activities. But again, we need to do our outreach, meaning really go out and be advocate for this. In order the people that are under the age of 18, and really to get 18, we need to really go out and talk to our people. Let them know what the do's and don'ts are. Because like I said, we really need to do that. It's not something that they say, oh, well, you guys can go vote when you're 18. We need to show them the proper way of getting signed up. And then that's the way we're going to do it. If he really needs to go out and even just walking down the street, talk to people, right? And that's the way to get the word out. But I would say a lot of outreach needs to be done. And with anybody, volunteers. We can get volunteers with the election office. That's something that we can start there. So reach out. Tell your community, your members, your family members that are under, going to be going on 18 or still under 18. Show them. Get your information. If we need to get people, get the information online, since everybody's going electronic and stuff like that. So, going on Facebook, I'm sure we're going to get information from there. So, keep on spreading the word, and that's all we're going to need. Everybody's help, like we've been talking about. Not just one person, everybody, including you, including us. It's got to be a community effort. Okay, thank you.
10: Thank you, Candidate Watsa. Candidate Huli.
17: Thank you for that question. I've been advocating for voter registration and casting ballots for candidates that they support. Our youth are important. We need to hear their voice. We need them to vote. Let them know that when they cast their vote, they have a voice in government. and leadership needs to support them. As I've been living here, I haven't seen tribal leadership really advocate for the community, residents, even the youth to vote, to register to vote. We hear it at meetings, we hear it in different places, but we don't hear it

0: So we need to speak to them in their own language. We can't speak to them as we speak to adults. So education is very important to help them understand that they need to have a voice. They need to know that they can speak out once they cast their vote. We can't keep them from not being part of tribal government. We need them. Thank you.
1: Thank you, candidates. And for the candidates that who have asked their questions, again, I think after the forum, you can always contact them and ask other candidates your same question. I have another question back here. And the candidates who will respond to this.
2: It's me, I think.
1: Candidates that will respond to this young lady's question.
3: Number 10, Gerald Hui. Candidate number 13, Cordelia Hui. Candidate number 1, Edward Wimaitua.
4: This is Bernice Waiku. I am concerned about the safety and sanitation of our community. What are the ideas you have about doing regular cleanup activities?
1: Thank you for your question.
5: I have to be honest, I'm a little bit hard of hearing, so can you ask again? Who? I need to come close so I can hear.
4: I am concerned about the safety and sanitation of our community. What are the ideas you have about doing regular community cleanup activities?
5: To me, I think that's that belongs to all of us, not just programs, not just the tribe. Belongs to all of us as community members to do cleaning within our community and all. I'll talk about one thing that I did when I was in the tribal council. I talked to Clayton Sialtua when he was the BIA superintendent. One of the things I asked him about was community fire protection and cleaning up all the weeds and stuff like that, even if it's in people's yards and all. We talked about the thinning crew, and that's why that when Arlen was our governor, that's why we wrote a letter, Clayton Sialtua, with his help, we wrote a letter asking for the tribe to contract the BIA thinning crew. The purpose of that was to not only have our own tribal thinning crew that we could work with, but there's a lot of BIA community fire protection grants that come out. And the purpose of our community thinning crew was for our administration to work on getting those grants to help clean up and provide a barrier for our community that would protect us from fire. But it also would help clean up all these areas where there's a lot of sagebrush, a lot of weeds, and a lot of trash. And that was a way of taking care of some of those problems. But to me, a lot of our responsibility, we even don't take on ourselves. We need to be able to clean up our own yards, to help clean up areas that even don't belong to us. There's a lot of things that are in writing that a lot of people don't know about agricultural areas that are not being used. I think that we all need to educate ourselves and read up on those manuals, because there's a lot of property that can be used by people for agriculture, but it also would involve a lot of cleaning and all that. A lot of the places that we have around our community, we're the ones that put the trash there. We're the ones that desecrate areas. We're the ones that do spray painting on our own buildings. We're the ones that do all these things to our community, and that's why it's in the shape it is. To me, I think that

0: We all need to dedicate ourselves as individuals to help clean up our own areas and other areas around here. Especially what? Yeah. So to me, I think that we need to take on that responsibility ourselves. But there are also organizations that are responsible for that, and they need to take on those challenges and be able to overcome those challenges. Thank you. Time up.
1: Thank you, Candidate Hui. Candidate Hui? Lieutenant.
2: Thank you. I have to agree with what Candidate Hui said. It's our responsibility and to clean up our areas. And I think I said this before that, you know, we all live in the community. What happens in our community, whether it's, you know, things that, you know, crime, whatever, even with the trash, those are our responsibilities. But I do have to give kudos to our community service program and Mr. Donovan Kalastiwa, who's done a great job with our community service workers in cleaning up our community and cleaning up our roads. They've done such a great job, but we also have to add to that and do cleaning around our areas as well. It's hard to motivate people to do that. We had one individual where there was the piles of trash, the junk cars, and it was right along one of our sacred trails. We had been trying to get him to clean up his area, to remove the junk cars, to no avail. It ended up having, you know, tribal council make the decision, let's just do it ourselves. Let's appoint, you know, somebody. And Councilman Wee Maitiwa was our contact in getting that area cleaned up, but that's where we're at now. There's several other areas that we need to address, but the people who have those great big piles of trash, we get backlash from them. We have no codes that'll enforce the cleanup. And, you know, just to make a point about the codes, we are revising our criminal code at the moment. It went before council, it goes back to legal counsel for review, then it comes back to us, and then it's gonna go out to the community for their comment. And that period is coming up now, and I think that's something that we addressed in there is the trash issue and a lot of other issues. But yes, it's our community. We are all responsible for it. We need to help each other to keep it clean. You know, you hear about Zuni out there in advertisements and, you know, trying to bring in tourists to our community. And they come and they see trash along the roads. They see trash, especially in the Middle Village area. I keep saying that's one of our most sacred areas, but look how we treat it. We should do better. So, you know, let's take it upon ourselves. Yes, we will help, tribal council will help, but we also need to help as individual residents of our community. It's gonna take all of us to do the work, and hopefully we'll have a lot more people step up and start cleaning their areas and keeping them clean.
3: Thank you, Lieutenant Governor.
1: Councilman Wee, Candidate Wee Maitiwa, Councilman.
4: The question is whether we should implement eminent domain. In our law, we have eminent domain where the authority, the tribal council, can take over a land base or vacant buildings. So we have to raise that question. It's not only a decision by the tribal council, but our residents will enforcing the eminent domain be a way to clean up the village, take over the abandoned buildings, because there's need for housing. That's a serious question. That's something that we've entertained. Two, when we look at ourselves, we raise the question, what do we talk about when we make prayers? We talk about Mother Earth. Yam awetilin sitta. That's what we talk about, our delincita. Yet sometimes we fail to implement, I hope now sign our core values. Our core values are about how we treat each other, but our greatest principle as Ashu is implementing stewardship. When we talk about stewardship, how we take care of the rivers, lakes, the landscape. So we have to think in terms of stewardship. So there's our cultural mechanisms, but we're forgetting our Zuni ways. Now on the Melika side, we have the Zuni Environmental Protection Program, ZEP. They're empowered to get grants and implement grants. About 10 years ago, we collected all the abandoned vehicles. We abandoned vehicles and we piled them at the Nutria turnoff, and then we sold them to a junk dealer. So we can do that again. And recently, as mentioned earlier, that during Shalako, during the whole year we don't do cleanup, but during Shalako, when our cultural trails, again, we have to raise the question, does an individual have more power, or does we as community have more power? Because if one family is going to block Sayateshawan Onan, a sacred trail, we don't do anything. And that's one individual. As community, we say, we've got to stop this. Bautuan Onan, that began the new year, Bautuan Onan. Winter, Sayateshawan Shatlakaon Onawe. We have to think in terms of culturally relevant issues, but we also have the capability with government, federal dollars, state dollars, even tribal dollars. So those are things that we have to balance. And if we implement something, we get attacked without really understanding where we're coming from. So that's where communication comes in. So I think from now on, if we're going to implement eminent domain, we will have this discussion with you and the authority, you and the leaders, to say, is it time to implement eminent domain? Because there's a lot of houses that are needed, but yet we have a lot of houses that are vacant. So was my time up?
3: Thank you. Thank you for your question, for your response. I have one quick comment from potential councilman.
5: Just a quick note, July 17th, we're going to have a community forum for a transfer station. So like to say you guys all presented with the same question. Come on out to that July 17th at 1 o'clock, 1:30, we have our forum to see you and get some ideas from the community. So pass on the word. We'll try to get it live streaming, but we're still working on that. But July 17th, 1:30, we have a transfer cleanup forum. You'll be here. You'll be here at the same building.
3: Thank you, Mr. Watsa. I have a question here, which will be posed to candidates number...
1: The next question will be posed to candidate Noble, candidate Iracho, and candidate Simplicio.
6: Kishikoto lakitikena Arlan Kutaukile Shina. I've been in the tribal council for 24 plus years, and I've seen a lot of things happening with each administration. No matter which administration went in, I've seen a lot of things happening. And it's called on a core value, sakitonape, but I have a lot of concerns about the next administration that's going to go in. The governor and lieutenant governor candidates are here listening to all of you on how you're responding. But I'd like to remind each and every one of you, even the candidates, that there is the Constitution that guides all of you. And then there's the election code that guides all of you that needs to be followed. And that's why my question is accountability. I want to hear your definition of accountability, because we're all concerned about each and every administration that goes in that don't walk the talk. I have to be honest with each and every one of them. What's your definition of accountability? Should the governor and tribal council be held accountable? And how is that in the code of conducts and ethics for tribal council? There is that code of conducts and ethics out there that need, and Gerald knows about it, that needs to be signed and implemented. And there's still a lot more questions that I just want to really quickly tell you before we go. Fort Wingate, during my administration, we've got that. We went through that whole battle with the Navajo Nation. Unfortunately, we don't have gaming. But accountability, I want to hear from each and every one of you.
3: Thank you.
1: Candidate Noble.
7: Thank you. Thank you, former Governor Quitaki. Appreciate that. Because one of the hardest things that came up as TA and really understanding how the tribal organization works was accountability. Because the infrastructure's there for all our programs, the policies, the procedures, everything is there. But why doesn't it work? It comes down to the employees. It comes down to those that have the responsibility in those jobs to actually put forth the customer service and serve our community. So coming back, I want to read this. Because accountability means to me that we actually hold ourselves accountable, not only as the tribal council, but as individuals in our community, because that is the only way that we are going to elevate our community as a whole. It's not just the council. It's not just the governor, lieutenant governor, and anyone that's sitting there. They take an oath to be your voice, right? But it's us as the community that need to step up and look in our own backyards. Figuratively and literally. And so with that, I'm getting a little old. Okay, so here we go. This is what six of us up here, one of six people behind me, and hopefully me, will be able to really understand. Into your care we entrust our land and our people, regardless of whether you are poor or lack the oratory to express yourself fluently. You will, to the best of your ability, be the protector impartially for your people. The stranger who comes into our land will become as one of your people, regardless of race, creed, or color, and you will give unto them the same protection and rights as you would your own. You will cherish and protect all that contains life, from the lowliest crawling creature to the human. By hasty word or deed, you will refrain from hurting the feelings, both mentally and physically, of your people. Now, caveat there. A lot of people don't want to hold each other accountable because of our oath to not hurt the feelings. But I want to say, even though it's not about hurting feelings, it's about holding someone accountable, calling someone on the carpet when it needs to be done, and having the courage to stand up and not blast them, but educate them and teach them. So I've got 20 seconds more left. Okay. So it's not all about the feelings, it's accountability, both mentally and physically. Okay, in times when you, to the best of your ability and judgment, have resorted to every peaceful means of bringing reason to an individual, bringing reason, not blasting, on a matter and that individual, through stubbornness, remains contrary to the point of disrespect for the office you hold and would, through this action, be a bad example to his fellow men. You will question him. Actually, I think this is the old one. Yes, it is the old one. Sorry. I got sent the wrong one. That's okay. But what I want to say and what I want to emphasize to your question is accountability means following the rules, not do as I say, not as I do. Thank you.
8: Thank you, Candidate Noble. Candidate Iracho.

0: Thank you for that question, former governor. Accountability is taking responsibility for what you do or what you don't do. You cannot be an exception to the rule. No one is above the law. I believe that a true leader will walk the talk. There are times that decisions will be made that may not be good decisions at that time, but at that moment in time, you try to make the best decision that you can. And you have to do it with honesty. There's a word called integrity. Integrity speaks about you as a person. It speaks about you as your character. If you say that you're going to do something, you need to follow through on it. And if you're not able to, then you go back and you explain why. Sometimes there are things that we would like to do, but there are barriers that come up and it's not possible. But accountability to me, it means that you take ownership for what you do. There are many times and many instances where there are infractions that every administration has made. And yet there's really no way to police each other. Whereas long time ago, today, we hide behind each other. We hide behind policies that don't even apply to council. We hide behind false statements and we don't know how to tell the truth. I mean, I'll just be honest. And when you do find things that are wrong, and you speak out about it, then you get beat up. I've been there, I've done that, I know it. But that has not changed who I am. For those of you that know me, you know that I'm a straight shooter, and you know that I don't beat around the bush. And you know that if I do make a mistake, I acknowledge that, and I know how to apologize, because I don't know everything. I don't know how to do everything. I'm only human. I make mistakes, but I recognize those and I take responsibility for those. To me, that's accountability. Elakwa.
1: Thank you, Candidate Iracha. Candidate Simplicio.

0: It's really interesting once you get into office and what dictates us to follow the rules and what we have to do. And sometimes you have to prioritize these things as well. What do we think is the number one problem that affects all of us? That is how we determine what the priorities should be. And it is difficult. And a lot of times when these priorities are also questionable too, to what other things come about, and that we have to take care of that as well. And we try. It's hard. We'll all experience that again. And so, but it's just logical that we have to have priorities in what we do and the importance of that. Either it's either a priority or it's something else's personal interest of ours. We don't know that. We'll have to discuss that. We have to find out the true priority of it and to work with it to alleviate these problems. That's what is necessary. And sometimes we don't do it. We pass that on maybe to the next group of people who are running for office. But as long as we can see the priority and fix it right away and not waste any more time, let's go to the next priority. Let's go to the other priority. There's going to be plenty of that. There's going to be issues that are very difficult to resolve. But we have to have informed decision making in each and every one of these cases as well to make sure that this is what we work for. And we do that. And so in any administration, we have followed that same principle and we have worked very hard to alleviate a lot of these problems. Let's just don't make it centered around something that may be of a different issue. And that's really what all I have to say about it. And to work harder at making sure that we're doing the right thing. It's always that. And that's what we have to follow. That's what we all sign up for. And what we do is very, very important to alleviate a lot of these problems as well. You'll see that. You'll see that. You'll also see different issues that come up that takes over. And we have to deal with that as well. It's constant. But we do make the right decisions in doing so. Thank you.
1: So I think...
0: Well, the accountability is what we work for. We know that, right?
1: So I think each candidate was posed that question. I know we're only choosing three. The potential candidates are allotted that time, and if they didn't answer, then again, if you want to ask them later, you can. But we are going to move on. I know that we're scheduled till 5:30. I know... generally speaking and culturally, we can go on for till it's nighttime. However, we know that people have to work, and we also we have time for three questions. And I saw three hands go up. This young lady in the blue shirt, then Mr. The guy in the black shirt, and then I saw a lady in the red shirt. I know there's many other questions, but I will also ask the board if we want to continue on asking the questions. But I'm going to give it to this young lady here for candidates. Mr. Candidate Simplicio, you can take your seat. Thank you. So the next candidates that will answer this young lady's question will be Candidate
2: Gardner, Candidate Awalati, and Candidate Lucio.
3: Look at home. Question is, with medical airplanes coming in and out of our Zuni village on a daily basis, has the tribal council seek funding to purchase a new fire truck equipped to fight an aircraft fire? I feel our community needs a new fire truck for the safety of our community.
4: Hello. Thank you, Ms. Vicky, for that question. That was a good question. Funding for EMS is an ongoing discussion. In my opinion, it's taking a little too long to find answers. Beyond aircraft, beyond EMS, we're talking about not just the potential for combating fires, because that is a real potential. Anytime we're engaging in emergency services, it extends beyond what is happening right there, and we have to prepare for the what ifs. Now, I know in our culture, that tends to be the taboo. We don't talk about the things that could happen, but some of these things have happened. Some of the things we are actually engaging in right now. So as tribal council, one thing that I would like to see happen, if I'm so lucky as to get your vote, is better funding oversight. And what that means is not going into programs to micromanage how they're spending their funding, but to actually have something similar that replicates a congressional hearing where we actually have managers in these programs sitting before us when we're appropriating funding and asking these questions. How is the money that you are receiving going to be spent? What are the measurable goals? These goals are coming from the community, right? We take your feedback, and that's how we do oversight. So we ask these program managers, these division directors, to provide us better management, like better fiscal picture, I would say, something that can be actually distributed to the public in real time. We shouldn't wait once a year or every election to finally say we need information, we need transparency. That word's overused. These are things that need to be ongoing. And if we don't get the answers we need to bring to our community, then we don't stop. And we do that through oversight. And that's one thing that I would propose, or how I would go about fiscal management of oversight, especially with EMS, because that's just one aspect. We do need not just EMS vans, we need non-medical transport. You know, a lot of our patients need transport to other facilities for their medical. Some patients don't even get to that destination because they don't have any transport in our community. We need people to drive these, we call them buses. I worked in healthcare for a while, so excuse the lingo, but we need people to operate these. If we're going to have our firefighters fighting fire, we need to invest in them, invest in their education, invest in sending them elsewhere, bringing them back. You know, we talk a lot about that, but we're not actually doing it. So that's how I would go about in council, is actually proactively asking these questions, establishing documentation. We need better documentation in our government. For all we know, this question could have been asked and answered, but where's that information? So we need better documentation. Then we also need to actually come out to the community and say, this is how we're working for you. One tool that I know is available to tribal council is the use of tribal resolutions. Tribal resolutions can be utilized more frequently to establish complaints and concerns from our community and make it a formal process. We have to show you how we're working for you. So I appreciate that comment. It's definitely a concern for our community. I know that several agencies are engaged in that conversation, but we need answers. You're absolutely right. Or at least we need progress reports. We need to know where in the discussion we are. And we can do that. We don't even have to wait until we elect a new administration. We can do that right now. We can do that today. We can do that tomorrow. So for the tribal administration that's here, that's one thing. Hey, take that. Oops, sorry. Sorry, I did not see the stop. My bad. Thank you for your question.
1: Thank you, Ms. Gardner. Mr. Awalati.
5: Thank you for that question. Again, logically, thinking about a lot of what's going on today in our community, it really has to be a unified effort. Tribal council can do so much. We have lobbyists, we have advocates, we have people that are constantly looking at NOFOs. If you don't know what a NOFO is, a notice of funding opportunities. SAMHSA, the federal government, these funding opportunities are available. However, the question goes back to us as a people. Because as an audience, maybe even on Facebook Live, Twitter, whoever's out there, questions are probably popping up. But because the last community forum that we had, Mr. Pekatiwa here did mention that they've been in the works for a new fire engine with a ladder now, because we have the high school coming up that is three stories high. So we look at that. How long has that been in the works? Foundations have already been laid for us. But the advocacy and the lobbying, that also happens by us as a people. How do we accomplish these things? Because the question that was proposed earlier by Ms. Kalia was in regards to voting. How does that happen? Last election, what? 400 voters out of 10,000? We're never gonna accomplish anything. I mean, I'm sorry, but as former Governor Kuitauki said, I hate to be the bearer of bad news, but honayamante. That question also has to be proposed to the Division of Public Safety. What are they doing to advocate on their behalf of EMS, not only EMS, but the police department, criminal investigators? I mean, there's so many different things that are going on within our community. Who's advocating? Who's lobbying? Tribal council candidates? Governor, lieutenant, their hands are tied. Hopon awan, kopon lewunawe diha. Hon ayamante, hon choa pe inasana. Hoyam tsu yala kunyanu lupon akwa akianik tohna hetana shemanawa. 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There is so many red tapes that we have to cross, but again, it has to be a unified effort. Item sanahna, lakpachi it's inanna, right? It has to be collective. Ho item sa elako.
2: Thank you, Candidate Awalati. Candidate Lucia.
6: All right, your question was about obtaining fire airplanes and all that stuff. Just thinking off the top of my head, I'm already thinking about like what we need to build in order to maintain that, because what that's going to require, obviously, is going to be funding, and who's going to pay for it. I know they said they laid the groundwork on some of these things already. I'm not going to like fully know until I actually get up in there and then see what's been happening so far, and then see what we can do to actually start pushing that forward. Knowing how everything is going to be set up for having an aircraft here, you're also looking at like maintaining the aircraft, having a facility built to actually do the maintenance and so on and so forth. If it's being funded by state or federal agencies, then I'm pretty sure that they're gonna basically tap on us to help them out if there's wildfires elsewhere as well too, as they've been doing with our firefighters. And so that's gonna be like one resource that we're gonna probably have to share as well too. But those are all questions that I'd like to find out for myself, so that way I can try to figure out like what the best course of action will be once I get up in there. And yeah, that's basically what I was thinking about. Like, who are we gonna get? Are we gonna hire pilots to come up in here, because they have to be flown by somebody? Who are we gonna send off to get the training? How much does it cost? So on and so forth. So those are just the questions that I have just off the top of my head about these questions as well too. Having fire trucks as well, having the updated vehicle that can help with emergency response. And yeah, I just wanna get up in there and see what's been done so far, and then see what we can do to come together and then help push that forward. Thank you.
1: Thank you, Mr. Lucio.
2: Thank you.
1: I will pose the next question to this young man, and the candidates that will answer will be
2: Candidate Maki Sialtiwa, Candidate Gashatua, and Candidate Idaki.
7: Elakwa, I'm glad you mentioned me as a young man. Mr. Zuni Le, there's a story behind it, but we don't have enough time to tell that. But I've been in education for 40 plus years, and I'm still in the classroom at Pine Hill High School. And the reason why I have gone there is, for some reason, the Zuni schools have blackballed me over here. And a lot of our Zuni teachers have been fired or told to move away. We have a lot of good educators, Zuni educators. We have a lot of good Zuni students, but some of them choose to go out of Zuni schools. So that's really my concern, is I tried. I was on the school board, me and Stephanie Vicente, but we were always overruled 3-2 about caring for our Zuni teachers. But now it seems like we have more Rema. I hear Rema people working for the Zuni schools, Koplati. So that is really my question, and I hope as the future council, I'm glad you shared the oath in English, but shiwi ma to na le ulo na yak na kya to na ho I awiyete na tsumek na kya. And I think with that, you can also talk to the Zuni school board and say, hey, hon chawe, honi, ho na wan chawe ton yani ke na we. Ho na wan a shiwi teachers di kwa na. Tonis kop unap kya core values, Willy, Iracho senior, tapo no tapame on Usuri, awans ina yakanap kya. Do they practice it Zuni schools? Esta. Kwa kwa te kotish. It tomti awan classrooms and not kawopa. But do they really, like somebody said, walk the talk? But, dear Shama Koplea, ho na ton yan satuna yam ashui e kwan nikanaptuna ho na wan ton tonon e satto yan shimenawe. Elako.
1: Thank you.
8: As far as that question, as I stated and while I was talking to you earlier, I am the vice president for the Indian Education Committee as well for the Zuni Public School District. That's one of the questions I asked. Matter of fact, I asked them, I said, why is it that a lot of our teachers and a lot of our students are going to Rema? Why? Why aren't we here? And I didn't get an answer, but as council, I think we have to build that bridge to find out what is going on. As I stated earlier, you know, I had to come back and relearn Zuni again and everything like that. And when I see our schools, and then I have some teachers who are a part of the board as well, and I feel that, you know, we have to find out what's going on within our school district. And a lot of it, you know, leadership. Leadership has a big deal and a big influence, not just within council, but within other organizations. And if you're not treating your people well, they're going to go somewhere else. And I see that time and time again, especially within our own organizations here. When you're the employee, you're not treated well, it's a toxic environment, a hostile environment, you're going to leave. You know, because you want to keep that same thing. But as far as the school district, I feel like as council, we need to build that bridge and find out what's going on and find out how much of an influence we can be to bring that back into our community. And I mean, Zuni, we're unique people. We are unique people. You can't go anywhere else. We're not like a church or anywhere. We are all embedded here, which is the reason why my role led me back home. Because, I mean, I wanted to live somewhere else, but hello, I had to come back home. So with that, I feel that we have, like I had mentioned, we have to build that bridge. We have to find out what's going on and be a bigger influence. We're going to be a voice of our people. And as you mentioned, we're going to be in front of them. And us as the council representatives, we have to be that person to protect not only the culture portion, but the traditions and the values that we all grew up in. You were once my teacher, and I learned a lot, you know, like, because, you know, we back then, our elders, they all talked to us. I don't see that anymore either, but council and school board, I feel that we have to build that bridge. Once elected, you know, if we can, well, we can set up meetings. I know they'd have meetings because I had talked to our board members. So, I mean, that's all we can do. Just go and fight for you guys. Try and find out why it is that our own people are leaving home. And go go and fix it from there. I mean, we're not going to be like, you know, micromanagers or anything like that, but we have to be your voice. And that's pretty much all I have to say. Thank you.
2: Thank you. Candidate Gashtu.
9: Thank you, Willard. That was a very good question. I think that's a question that a lot of us have been hearing about as a parent and having a child in the school district. That was one of the questions that I did face, like why are kids choosing to go to Rhema? And speaking with a lot of parents, of course, there's the usual, maybe it's they're seeking a better education experience, and why are we not providing that to them? But what I would like to go back is really establishing some sort of baseline and gathering data on how many of our graduates really seek higher education as well. Is that something that the Rhema School District is providing, and why are we not doing anything about that? And another thing is really looking at the structure of the school board, because it is my understanding that they are the ones that hire the superintendent. So really looking at their hiring practice is probably something that the tribe could really help and maybe support in terms of getting in, talking with the school board, because I think that's where it lands, what their hiring practices are, because we have more than enough well-qualified Zuni educators and teachers. And it's really sad to see that they're having to seek employment somewhere else. And I think that is as our role to come in and find out what's really going on. And unfortunately, it does sound like the school board is a separate entity. But that defeats the purpose of Zuni developing their own school district. I mean, we take a look at why we separated from McKinley County. So I think those are all really important issues that we need to take a look at with the school board in a way so that we can support our Zuni educators. Because I've heard a lot of stories. There's a lot of qualified educators, but they're being passed over for being a principal or one of the higher positions within the school district. So I think we really need to take a stand and take a look at what's going on with the school board as well. Thank you.
2: Thank you, Candidate Gashtua. Candidate Idaki.
7: This is a long-standing issue that we've always been having to deal with for a long, long time. We have a lot of kids out there that is dependent on the community, on the tribal council, and on the school boards, and on getting a good education. Apparently, there is issues with certain things that we go on in life here in our community to a point where we really don't have that control. Possibility, parents wants to make a decision to take their kids otherwhere else. For some reason, maybe they don't trust the school system. Maybe they don't, I'm not too sure. But that is a two-way street at the most. And right now, we have younger generations that are really, really interested in what they want in life. But we have to provide that to our children here. We have to provide a whole amount of stuff that they can get into. I mean, even myself, when I was still working, I was coaxing the tribal council, governor, everybody to provide a scholarship to send students out to get them trained and ready so that when older folks like us are ready to leave, they come in and take our place and run the programs efficiently. We really don't have anything like that at the most. Why? Because we don't have monies to support it. But again, it's an issue with our children where they really have to go ahead and now look for something that they feel comfortable with. Now, I'm not too sure how we, as people that are interested in taking the seat of the council to address that, it's something that we really have to look into, work with everybody, the parents. Everything that needs to be dealt with has to be an overall consensus of who we want to deal with at this point in time. Danny,
10: They're making schools out there that are catering to a lot more than what we maybe can offer. We have no idea, but again, we really don't get that much involved with a lot of things, especially if we don't have younger children now in school, but we do have grandchildren just as well. So it has always been a big, big issue and a concern, and should always be, because again, this is their future. And we want the best for our children here. So it is only fair that we work on making our school district the best it can be. We need to bring in people or send them to school. We need our own people to be teaching our own children too, just as well. So again, we'll do what we possibly can. That is something that we can look into. Thank you.
2: Thank you, Candidate Adaki.
1: Thank you. Our next question comes from this young lady here, and the candidate's question will be posed to will be
2: Candidate Epelous, Candidate Watsa, and Candidate Cordelia Hui.
11: Melissa Lechina. So my question is about perspective. What is your perspective on developing an advisory board that are diverse with educated, experienced residents within the Zuni to help you guide on things that you don't know or need educated on, especially healthcare, education, finance, and other resources that we actually seek out outside of Zuni? Homelika isato anshime now, but quatoyam aho I let hong quatos no school get kin awan and quat awanikona, ayu yana baba quaton uso na yaya say now, quapta chiton I hati elaqua yaton gokshi soon na kin up.
1: Thank you.
2: Problems. Okay, there you go.
12: Thank you for that question. That's something that I've been asking all along. Someone mentioned earlier that previous administrations are always talking about going out and getting an education, coming in back and helping your community. That doesn't happen, because when you come back with this education and this knowledge, certain people that have been in these positions for many, many years feel threatened. They don't want to learn new ideas, new ways of doing things that could be more efficient and more effective for your community. But they're stuck in this mindset that this is what we know, this is what we've been doing for a very long time. You don't know what you're talking about. You're coming back with your Meleka mentality and your colonized education, and you don't know what you're talking about. And you're overqualified. We can't pay you what you expect to get paid. That was not my intention in going out and getting an education. My intention was to come back and give to my community. Every personal statement that I wrote to get scholarships, to get that education, talked about that. That's what they wanted to know. If we give you this money to go out and get this education, how are you gonna use it to come back and help your native community? My personal statements got me over $100,000 worth of scholarships. I came back in 2018. My concentration was native language revitalization. It's very important to our way of life. How can we do our prayers, our songs, our rituals in English to where our ancestors can receive those messages and give us back what we're asking for when they don't, our ancestors long ago don't understand English? This was my goal. I came back in 2018, fully educated with this purpose in mind, to give back to my community to strengthen the oral fluency of our language, because what is taught in the bilingual systems in the schools does not give us the oral fluency. It gives us rote memory on how to say things in Zuni. We can, through rote memory, say these things in Zuni, but do we understand what we're saying and the meaning behind what we're saying? That was my purpose. I came back in 2018, put in a proposal to the Pantia administration to start some language revitalization programs. I was denied. Thank you.
2: Thank you, candidate. Applause. Candidate Hui, Lieutenant Governor.
13: Thank you. Thank you for the question. That hits on something that I've been discussing, not with just our tribal council, but with one of the programs. Is there a need for developing boards to oversee some of our programs, like with a health board or a finance board? Yes, there is, because we don't know everything. We need to bring in people that do know those things and use their knowledge to help us move forward in things and address some of the things that need addressing. I'm going to focus on my question to ZECDC. I am a big proponent and advocate for raising the tuition of our students. I have been on them. We met with them. It's like I'm their thorn in their side, because one of the questions that I have of them is, or one of the things I'd like to see happen is, please reestablish the scholarship committee. You cannot have one or two people sitting there reviewing scholarships and, you know, denying them or approving them. I'm a lifelong learner. I've been in school since, I don't know when Councilman Pankaty teases me. He goes, haven't you learned anything yet? And I'm like, I guess I haven't, because I'm still in school. I'm a student. I've experienced, you know, a lot of the what our students go through with the lack of funding, the lack of not having timely information, the lack of no communication from our scholarship people when they call. I have relatives that tell me that I call and call and call and nobody answers. My college needs my tuition check. That's been the biggest issue, and that's why I asked, please reestablish the scholarship committee. Please up the tuition for our students, especially our students that are in the upper levels, your juniors, your seniors, and your graduate students in the master's programs, and our doctoral students. Those are really, you know, those areas require a very high tuition. You know, for my example that I always use is, I'm still in a master's program. $3,000 is what I received when I was doing my undergrad. During my master's, that's the same amount. $3,000 will not pay for one class at a graduate level. So is there a need to establish boards to oversee like the education component, health components, finance components? Yes, there has to be. But again, it comes back to, sometimes we get pushback from programs. They don't want to do it. You know, I'm going to be blunt, that this is the pushback we get, even though we're trying to advocate for different segments of our community to better their health, to better their education, to, you know, better whatever they need to do. So yes, we do need to establish boards. Thank you.
2: Thank you, Lieutenant. Candidate Watson.
6: Okay, a good question. My thought now on the Lieutenant Governor Ben on we need to make boards that people are going to be in control of, people that know what the expertise needs to be addressed with these boards, education, hospitals, even just the community organizations. le na wa shna wa ho na wan chawe ma yai yan sel ya na hos nal tina wa shna kwailen awanan kwas hetana yak na kale kop look your board can 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

0: 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Will make the community much better. But there's no word in overqualified. Hong chala will have mastos. 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Going to school. 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Elek yan. I hope I answered your question.
1: Thank you.
0: Alakwa.
1: Thank you, candidate. So I know we are going over time, and the election board does agree that we can take at least three more questions. And I know there was a lot of hands that went up earlier, and I just want to be mindful and respectful that there are many people in the audience who want to ask a question. So if you've already posed the question, we want to give other members an opportunity to ask a question. So may I see who has a question? Okay, boom, boom, boom, boom. It's more than we'll see.
2: Hello, my name is Gabriella James. I am a third year undergrad at UNM in Albuquerque. I just have a question back to the youth, or like this past two discussions. What opportunities would you open for the youth that pursue a higher education outside of the reservation, and how would you encourage them to come back?
1: Before you answer that question, if you want to just stand up and stretch for a little. Oops. If you want to stand up and stretch while they answer the question, please do so. Also, the candidates that will answer will be
3: Candidate Lasilu, Candidate Mario Hui, and Candidate Gerald Hui.
4: Yeah, amata so is conte ci amata asna lesco.
2: This? Oh, okay. So my question was, how would you open more opportunities for the youth that pursue a degree outside of the reservation, and how would you encourage them to come back?
4: Thank you for that question. That is a great question. First and foremost, keep doing and keep getting that education. I know right now it's a lot of things that, you know, we have to put in place for a lot of our young adults. You know, there isn't any thing in place right now, but right now I do believe that we, as hopefully, if we do elect it in there, we need to really get

0: together and focus on that important issue, because of the fact that there's a lot of youth out there, there's a lot of young adults out there right now that are getting their certification, that are getting their degrees, and been wanting to come back home. And that is very important. And not only that, we have to make sure that there is housing for you when you come back home. Not only employment or any other things. We have to have housing. We have to make sure that you're coming back home to housing. We have to make sure that you're coming back to opportunities that you're getting degrees for. Can I ask what you're getting a degree for? Architecture. Wow. See, on our chawe. And again, there's a lot of things that are already in place. New tribal building, new facilities that are already, hopefully, that are gonna be, in progress once you come home. So again, that's your opportunity to come back home and make sure you're involved in the structure, in the building, and putting your expertise into a lot of the buildings that are gonna be coming up. You're important right now. You're getting your education. Once you get your degree, yes, you're gonna have a lot of opportunity when you come back home, because I know the current tribal administration is looking into a new tribal building. They're looking to building new things within our community. So again, that's where you come in. So again, we're growing our own, right? We're growing our own to come back home and really take the initiative to make sure you're being involved in our community. And again, architecture is really important moving forward. So again, I commend you. Thank you for the question. And again, there will be a lot of opportunity when you come back home. Only thing, again, we need is more housing. Making sure that we do have adequate housing for you when you come back home. That's it. You're not really worrying about all the other things, right? You're coming home to new opportunities. And that's what we commend you. And I'm proud of you for pursuing that. Thank you.
1: Thank you, Candidate Othulu. Candidate Maria Hui.
2: As we all know, the youth are our future. So we need to support them in all that we can. One of the programs that the Pueblo Zuni has currently is the summer youth employment program, and also I forgot what it's called. But we have college students working in programs and also in the community and businesses. That's only a start. For those who are attending college, ready to come back home or wanting to come back home, we need to create opportunities for them, whether it be with different businesses or with the tribal programs. With tribal programs, there should be opportunities like apprenticeship programs. There should be an opportunity to train those who have come back and want to stay in Zuni to learn and understand the workings of the program, the organization, so that they can be part of that, a productive part of that organization. We always congratulate those youth that want to come back home. But I know it is difficult to come back home without any jobs that are currently available. I wanted to be here. I wanted to live in Zuni. With my education, I could have gone anywhere. but my focus was here to support the Zuni community, to support the Zuni residents. I was very fortunate to be able to have a job right after I finished my graduate program. And we want that for our youth, to have them and to have opportunities for them when they finish school and come back home. So the Pueblo of Zuni needs to grow a little bit more. That is always a work in progress. There are many areas that the Pueblo of Zuni can grow. One of them is parks and recreation. There are plans to bring back the picnic areas, Nutria area, Ojo Caliente, once we have our water back again. The area around Eustis Lake, parks and recreation is something that we need to be able to watch those places, to take care of those places. So there are different opportunities that need to be created for our youth that want to come back home, that want to live here. It is sometimes challenging for our youth to come back. There's nothing, so they go to wherever there's a job to take care of their families, to support their families. So we need to do all we can to support them. Thank you.
1: Thank you, Candidate Hui. Candidate Gerald Hui.
3: Thank you. I'll start off with a comment that I made to one of our governors when I was in the same office with him. He got all dressed up, like all governors do, to go talk to the graduates of the high school. He's smiling because he knows what I'm going to say. When he was walking out the door, I asked him, "Where are you going?" Hoptoan. He said, "Well, I'm at home high school and Shemana Keho graduates are washu again homle aniko. Aya ko mestoan wa yo sekanam to ho le aniko. Akyomani chatike. Kopla tista homto lesaniko leko. Ma la, but that's what I hear ever since all of us sat as graduates. Chose governor down, techinan. Don't graduate at the now, don't college now, and don't have degrees. Well, don't know and don't have a ho on the equality get up to lake. I never saw that, and that's why I said that to him, because our governors say that to every graduating class, and I know it's all governors. They say that to our graduates, and yet when our kids go to school, and they get a degree, and they come back, they don't get a job because they're overqualified. No such thing as overqualified. To me, what we need to do as a community and as programs like ZDEC, people that run training programs for our youth, is to teach them the positions that are needed in our community here. The things that we need here, the way we want things run, we need to teach them that. We have a lot of opportunities for our youth, but we don't ever tell them that. We need people qualified in water quality management, business development, community development, whatever it is. We need our children to go to school for those things and come back, but not drive them away. I think we need to, as some people are saying, to develop boards for different things, health board and all that. But I also think that we need to have a board that oversees our hiring process within our tribe. A lot of our people get driven away, and that shouldn't be. You know, after all the years I spent as a cop, one time I said, okay, well, after I left, I said, well, I think I want to go back and help. So I applied for a cadet, a police cadet, and a police corporal. After 28 years, all my training and everything, I went and applied. I was told I was not qualified. I said, well, what did I do for 28 years? I worked my way up. I never was given anything. I think I was pulled in by every single tribal council that I worked with. to be questioned on.